Make sure you're 5:30. Let your friends know too. BTS and Stanford free tickets coming up. 5:30 for those. Meanwhile, can you imagine going through life with the last name Fike?

0: new friend Michelle Livermore and her friend David turned around to the playoffs. Glad you got me out a little summer and back to friends on 99.7, where it's time for St. John's Funny on the 20. This guy's going to be taking over Zeno's Improv 1 week from tonight. Ladies and gentlemen, Kayvon.
1: I know I'm getting older, but I'm not old. And there's little signs that we're getting older every day. Like when you go to buy a flight, you have to pick the year you were born on that stupid spin dial. Yeah, I used to not mind. I see some young people. You don't mind. You're right there on the default. There I go. That's my birthday. That was me not long ago. But lately, it's been a little bit of a brrr. I don't like that brrr. And some of you aren't laughing. You're brrr, aren't you? Your arms are crossed. Because young people have good lives. We have a bad memory to go with every single one of those years. Oh, that's when the stock market crashed. Should have sold my home there. That's when you know who got elected. We all have a bad memory. But be positive. You know who I feel bad for? My grandmother. I had to buy a flight for her. That was like I was on The Price is Right. Wow. Got on the wheels. Just brrr. We went and had lunch, came back. It was still spinning.
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Good thing is, I actually had something in the chamber already. I bought something a couple of weeks ago that I know my mom's going to love because she loves coming out to visit me and Bernard. Bought her airline tickets to fly out and visit. Unfortunately, they were on Spirit.

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3: 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Okay, here's the deal. You got to listen for my BTS BTB. I'm going to play two BTS songs.

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1: Sounds like someone's trying to win BTS tickets. What's your name?
0: Marlene.
1: Marlene, you know how this works. I've only played one of the two BTS songs.
0: Oh, I know.
1: But you know what? You can start up the second one. 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
0: Okay.

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1: Woo! Yes.
0: Hey, you're just gonna be caller 99. You're caller numero uno. Hang up. Call me right back.
1: OMG.

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0: You're a winner.
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0: When I kid you about BTS instead, you would drive down to the station and bludgeon me with a high heel. Two tickets to BTS at Stanford. Tell everyone who you are. What's your name?
2: My name's MJ from San Francisco.
0: And now the big question, who's going with you to the show?
2: My daughter.
0: Let's give her a big old shout on the radio. 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
1: Two fire mashups do battle. Only one survives. Let's dive on to the St. John's mashup battle in the 50s. 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
0: Best.
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I know I'm getting older, but I'm not old. And there's little signs that we're getting older every day. Like when you go to buy a flight, you have to pick the year you were born on that stupid spin dial. Yeah, I used to not mind. I see some young people. You don't mind. You're right there on the default. There I go. That's my birthday. That was me not long ago. But lately, it's been a little bit of a brrr. I don't like that brrr. If some of you aren't laughing, you're brrr, brrr, aren't you? Your arms are crossed. Because young people have good lives. We have a bad memory to go with every single one of those years. Oh, that's when the stock market crashed. Should have sold my home there. That's when you know who got elected. We all have a bad memory. But be positive. You know who I feel bad for? My grandmother. I had to buy a flight for her. That was like I was on The Price is Right. Wow. Got on the wheels. Just brrr. We went and had lunch, came back.

0: 1097.
1: You know what? I really, really, really want to be like one of those people that says, "Saint John, you're so fierce," and then like it gets replayed. Can you make that happen?
0: Yeah, absolutely. In fact, I was just recording you, so give me a second. Let me see something here.
1: Okay.
0: Just hit this button right here.
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0: Isn't that

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0: Best. Yeah.
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course, had to kick off the show with some Justin Bieber right there. 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Spin Dizzy. 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

Won $1,000 earlier this morning with Big Bay Mornings. 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

0: She's singing. 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Spin Dizzy. Got to give a shout to Rachel out there in Santa Clara. Going to play some Olivia Dean coming up next, but another chance to get that fly away. 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

she's doing right now on our new album. Miss Kehlani right there with Folded on 99.7 Now Spin. Dizzy, got to give a shout to Michael celebrating his 19th birthday. Happy birthday, man. He's out there in Santa Clara and also got some Somber coming up next in 6 minutes.

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Dizzy, earlier I was giving out a birthday shout out and another birthday, Mr. Beast. Yeah, it's birthday today. 28 years old, and I looked up his net worth, $2.6 billion. Oh my goodness, that's a lot of money.

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0: Fantasy film for Big Reed. Gotta give a big shout out to Andrew Hill High School and specifically the Drama Club. They're out there listening. Appreciate you.
1: 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Five flyaways. 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

0: to get your request in for our countdown, which is coming up next. 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

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We kicked it off with Cat's Eye, Pink It Up to Don Toliver right there. E85 at number 8, and keep it going with the countdown. 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

Number four right there on your Big 99, Tame Impala with Jenny the Dracula remix on 99.7. Now I'm keeping it going. Olivia Dean, you hear it's so easy to fall in love. It's number three on your Big 99.

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1: Yes, sir. We are down to the number one song on the Big 99 here on your Thursday night. And this one right here has been at number one. Oh, my goodness. You already know. Olivia Rodrigo, it's Drop Dead. 99.7 now.

Dietra Mahler music, the Saturday Night Live. She's just everything. Oh, my goodness. She's just on right now. Good for her. Olivia Rodrigo dropped dead on 99.7 now. Remember, keep requesting those songs. We'll see what happens tomorrow. 888-456-997.

0: gotta give a shout out to Brian out there in Hayward. He is requesting some Leon Thomas. I'll play you Mutt coming up in less than 6 minutes. 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

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Dizzy, got to give a shout out to Steven out there in Fremont on the way to the gym right now. 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

0: 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No more details on that flyaway coming up next in your 10 o'clock hour. But hey, tomorrow, another chance to win some money.
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Big shout to Cassandra requesting that song from Sienna Spiro, Down This Hill on 99.7 now. Spin Dizzy, gotta give a shout to Justin out there. Follow also, you wanna hear some Harry Styles? Give me 6 minutes. I'll play

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3: Nicole has concerns about her husband, Will, because Will has started to disappear for hours at a time. Even a simple Target run turns into a four-hour event. Nicole, morning.
4: Good morning.
5: Well, I mean, I could see some people's Target runs can turn into a four-hour event, but that's not the norm for him?
4: No, it's not the norm. Maybe the norm for me sometimes, but not for him.
3: All right, we'll talk about it.
4: So we've been together for almost 3 years, married for almost 3 years, together for seven. And, you know, obviously I know when things are off with him, and lately it's just felt really off. Usually he's a very good communicator. You know, he always lets me know where he's going and where when he's going to be home. But lately, that just hasn't been the case. And I don't know if I would say he's disappearing, but he's definitely less communicative about his whereabouts. And I would say this behavior happened kind of gradually, so I didn't notice it at first. But then lately, I've really noticed that these, you know, what should be quick trips to the grocery store or Target or Home Depot or whatever have kind of turned into these four-hour affairs where, like, I don't hear from him. And I get that a person can get lost at Home Depot, obviously, but not for 3 or 4 hours and not when you come home with two things. It just doesn't add up. And he's also communicated a lot less, and I usually don't monitor his whereabouts or how long he's gone, but I just noticed lately this has become a pattern and everything's taking a really long time.
5: It is weird to go somewhere, like go wherever, and then be gone for that long and come home with nothing or almost nothing.
4: Yeah. But then lately he's even started coming home from work later, which is very abnormal. So, I mean, he's always given me a good response of why it's taking him longer. He doesn't get upset if I ask him, like, where have you been or why he's late, but he's always has, like, an excuse.
6: Oh, ready to go, like, as soon as you ask.
4: Yeah. Like I said, I wasn't suspicious about anything at first, but now it just seems, like, very convenient. It's like he's, like, almost anticipating me asking. So, like, he'll come home and open the door and be like, wow, that line was crazy, or I ran into so-and-so, or, like, oh, I got gas. Like, it's like he's anticipating me asking. And obviously, like, individually, those are perfectly normal excuses, but it's like a huge shift in his behavior. And, like, these things should take like 30 minutes, not 4 hours. And it's just getting more and more weird to me.
5: Have you been on him about how long it's taken? Is that why he's walking in immediately with the excuse? Or is it just this proactive thing, you think, that he's just proactively doing it without even you being on his case about it?
4: Yeah, lately I would say proactive, and that's kind of why I feel weird about it.
6: Yeah, it sounds like he's trying to, like, paint a picture, like, be hella dramatic and theatric when he comes in, you know, to be like, whew, man, that line.
3: There's a 7-car pileup on the Bay Bridge, baby. You would not believe it.
6: Gosh, you know, it's like he's trying to paint, like, that for you.
4: Yeah, and he's typically a very affectionate person, and even that's changed recently. He usually doesn't leave the house without giving me a kiss or a hug, and he's usually all over me, you know, and it's kind of like a joke between us. I tease him, you know, when he comes home and we've been apart. We were very affectionate, but that's just not the case anymore. There are days he comes home and he just, like, puts his phone down and puts his keys away and just, like, goes into the bedroom to change his clothes with, like, barely even saying hello. And it's just so not like him. In all of our marriage, I don't think he's ever come home without giving me, like, a huge hug. So there's been a pretty significant change in behavior for someone who actually, like, knows someone they're married to. You know what I mean?
6: Yeah. Like, you know them better than anyone. So you know when they're not being themselves. And when your relationship is changing and, like, that, you know, I know it could seem like such a small thing, but I think in relationships, like, those goodbyes and hellos like that, where you hug or kiss, like, they do mean a lot. And when someone does it and then out of nowhere just stops, it's kind of like, whoa, like, what's going on? Like, did I miss something? Like, are we going through a tough time? Because, like I said, they do mean a lot.
3: All right. Well, Nicole, let's do what we do. We'll try to get you some answers, at least rule out another woman. So we'll play a song, and when it's over, we'll call Will, and we'll set the love trap, okay?
4: Okay, thank you.
3: All right, you're welcome. Hang on.

0: Big Bay Mornings, home of the love trap. Nicole has concerns about her husband, Will, because he started to disappear for hours at a time. He's constantly getting home late from work, and now even simple errands like a Target run is a 3 to 4 hour event. So what is keeping Will away from the house for so long? That's what we need to find out for Nicole, and we're going to do that right now in the love trap.
1: Hello?
0: Hi, good morning. May I please speak with Will?
1: This is Will.
0: Hey, Will. What's going on? My name is Chad, and I'm calling from You Grow Girl, and we're a brand new flower and plant shop in Sunnyvale. How are you doing this morning?
1: Good. Do you know your phone comes up as spam?
0: Spam?
1: Yeah.
0: No, I was unaware of that, but thank you for letting me know. And this isn't spam, nothing like that. So what we're doing as a new local mom and pop flower and plant shop is running a grand opening promotion. And you can Google us, I promise you, everything's on the up and up. And what we're doing with this promotion is giving away free bouquets of flowers. We're doing it every day for the next few months. So just try to spread the word and let people know that we're here and we're open in Sunnyvale. And we would love your business. But today, as a winner, Will, if you accept the flowers, there are no strings attached. I'm not going to charge you, but I would love for you to check out our products.
1: I'm not really a flower guy, per se, but...
0: No worries. We also have tons of plants here. Keep that in mind. But in terms of today's free offer, it is a bouquet of flowers. If you weren't interested, I could send them to someone else on your behalf, like as a gift. You would get the credit, of course. I don't know if there's anyone anyone in the Bay Area. Yeah, it has to be in the Bay, but if there's anyone that lives here that would appreciate some flowers, we could do that.
1: Okay, yeah. Neat. All right.
0: Are you in? Cool. Will.
1: Yeah, let's go for it.
0: Love it. All right, so hold on real quick. I'm going to get rid of your name. Let's start with the name of the recipient.
1: Jade. J-A-D.
0: Then what I'll do, since we are sending them somewhere else, is attach a card. So Jade knows they're from you, Will. There's room for something, for like a little note or a message in the card if you wanted to write something.
1: Oh, all right. Falling in love with you has been the biggest surprise of my life.
0: Not only are you having an affair as a married man, you're falling in love with another woman.
1: What?
0: Hey, Will.
2: Did you really just tell another woman that you've fallen in love with her?
1: No.
2: Did I hear that correctly?
0: Hold on, Nicole. I have to tell them what's happening. Hey, Will, this is not a flower and plant shop. I'm sure you've gathered that. It's a radio station, 99.7 Now. You're on the air. You need to know that. You're on what is called the Love Trap. It's where we catch cheaters. And your wife, Nicole, reached out to us. That is the voice you just heard. Nicole, go ahead.
1: No.
2: I can't believe this.
1: No.
2: You've been lying to my face for months. All the Target runs, Home Depot, all of it. You're just lying so you can go out and see another woman?
1: This can't happen. Not this way. No.
2: So what's the way?
1: Look, babe, I know what you heard.
2: Babe?
1: Sounds terrible. And we do need to talk about this. Just not here and not in front of everyone.
2: Okay, so now you want to have an honest conversation. Well, you just told another woman that you love her. It doesn't sound terrible. It's terrible. And now you're going to be honest?
1: Well, look, I know nothing that I can say is going to make this right, okay? And I'm sorry. And if you just give me a chance to talk about this at home, then...
2: There is no home, Will. You ruined that. We don't share a home anymore. And there's nothing to talk about. You just threw 7 years away for what? A fling? Or is it more than that? I guess it is if you love her.
1: Babe, I wasn't looking for this to happen. And the last thing I would ever want to do is hurt you. Nicole, I love you.
2: Well, you have a really strange way of showing it. You broke our vows and you broke my heart. I don't think I could ever forgive you for that.
3: 3, 2, 1. Woo! Five Thursdays. Are you ready? Five flyaways. Yeah. Five of the biggest artists on the planet.
4: What's up, Bay Area?
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4: Ladies and gentlemen, boys and girls, welcome to the weekend.
5: Yeah.
4: Finally. TGIF. It is Friday, May 8th. Good morning, Greg.
5: Good morning, everyone.
4: Hello, Ellen.
6: Hola, good morning.
4: Happy Mother's Day to all the mamas out there. Oh, yeah, before we go any further, we have to talk about yesterday. So amazing. Our Big Bay Mornings Mother's Day brunch at Atwater Tavern in the city.
6: Yep, it was the exclusive Big Bay Mornings Mother's Day brunch. But we got to say thank you to everyone that partnered up with us to make sure that yesterday went special and smooth. Orange Theory Fitness in Daly City, Velvet Head Spa in Campbell, and Bloom Gallery Flowers in SF. Thank you.
5: Yeah, we were able to treat all the moms out there. You know, we always, well, Ellen says, treat yourself. Well, were able to treat them yesterday. It was such a good feeling giving back, and everybody was just in such a good mood and had such a good time. We might have had a couple little cocktails there with Mama, but that's what brunch is all about, and I hope, you know, whatever you guys are doing this weekend, just make sure you make it about having a good time with your mom. You don't have to buy her expensive gifts. Make it an experience. Make her
4: spend time with her.
5: Exactly. Hang out. That's what she wants.
4: Well, let's talk about that. What are your Mother's Day plans? Greg, we know that you're choosing Texas this weekend.
7: He's choosing Texas, I can tell.
4: He's going down home with his mama Ginger.
5: Yeah, I'm actually rushing out of here right after the show, catching a flight, going to hit the ground running. We're actually going to surprise my aunts. So my Aunt Lass is kind of semi-moved in with my Aunt Norma. So they're there together. They don't know that we're coming. So I'm meeting my mom. They live about 45 minutes from where my mom lives. Mm-hmm. So I'm meeting my mom in that town. And then we are going to go. I'll stop, get some flowers, get some wine. And we're going to pop in and we're going to surprise Aunt Norma and Aunt Lass together. So they don't know we're coming.
4: I love that. I imagine the casino is happening this weekend.
5: So then on Saturday, we are definitely hitting up the casino. I've already taken out my cash and my mom's cash. I've already divvied it up, put her cash in a card, put my cash. So I like to get my cash out early because I don't go over. When I lose it, I lose it.
4: That's smart. Yeah. This is what I have to play with. Once it's gone, it's gone.
5: I'm not going to keep taking money out. I'll just go to the bar once I lose it, and she can keep playing. So
8: we just spend money at the bar instead of the slot machine.
6: Yeah. He's getting something in return. That's why he's getting a return.
5: We've got that plan, and then I guess we're going to go to my brother's house for brunch or something. I'm going to be running, so I'm probably going to see them for like 2 seconds, and then I got to head back to the airport. So it's going to be a really quick trip, but it's going to be jam-packed, which I like.
4: And we'll talk to her in a few minutes, as we always do on Friday, so we'll call her and wish Ginger a happy Mother's Day. Ellen, any plans for Mother's Day weekend?
6: It's going to be a chill weekend for me. My mom, she lives in L.A., and unfortunately, I will not be able to make the travel to go see her. So I'll, you know, I've sent her some flowers. We FaceTime. Like, you know, I'll definitely keep the communication going. But tomorrow, I actually have a braiding fundraiser that I'm doing in Fremont at Billy Roy's Burgers. So that's what I'll be doing Saturday. And then Sunday, I do got to go see my tia in Fremont. So we're going to have like a little breakfast brunch for her. But which we're still like deciding.
4: Which is like your other mom, right? She's a mother figure to you.
6: She is. So for, you know, one part of my life, my biological mom raised me, but then for a larger part of my life, mi tía Ana, my aunt in Durango. I mean, my aunt in Fremont.
5: I was about to say. You grew up in, now you grew up in Durango?
6: No, I didn't. Hold on, my bad. I meant to say Fremont, because I'm thinking of all my aunts everywhere.
4: Yeah.
6: But yeah, it's going to be nice and chill, so I'm excited for it.
4: Awesome. Yeah, I'm going to take my mom and my wife out to a lunch tomorrow, Saturday. So we'll do a little early Mother's Day celebration. Hyphy Wifey boards a flight Sunday morning to New Orleans for work for the week, so she's leaving Sunday morning. Oh, which means your boy is solo next week.
5: You're solo all week next week? Oh, my God.
4: During the work week, so yeah. Nothing too crazy.
6: Dude, you're bluffing. He makes it seem like it's so exciting when he's talking about it. But like 2 days in, he's like, man, when is she going to come home? I miss 100. Her.
4: 100, Ellen. 100%. Guess what I'm doing with the dog Stormy, though?
6: To the hotel, Stormy goes.
5: You are not.
4: Yeah, already made the reservations. I drop her off
5: Sunday. That is ridiculous. All 5 days?
4: Yeah. Listen, I'm here too many hours. Dog's got to go to the bathroom. So for her, she gets to go
5: to
4: her resort.
5: She gets 6-7 hours.
4: She gets to play with all of her friends. It's a great thing for my dog.
6: So it's like a little vacay for Stormy, too, then.
5: Just bring Stormy to me. I'll take care of her.
4: Yeah, last time you watched Stormy, you almost let her run across the highway here on 280.
5: That was her fault, not mine.
4: Anyway, we hope you have a fantastic Mother's Day. It's going to be a beautiful weekend weather-wise in the Bay Area. So get outside and enjoy some fresh air.
5: Okay, and I want to tell you guys about this podcast. It ended this week, so this was the final episode this week. It is called, strangely enough, Love Trapped. Not Love Trap, Love Trapped.
4: Sue them. Let's sue them.
6: Are they catching cheaters?
5: No, they are not. It is the craziest story of all time, and it is a huge Bay Area connection. It is about, okay, if you're a Bachelor fan, there is a connection there. Bay Area, there is a connection there. And radio, there is a connection there. Yes. So, it is about this woman who is the daughter of a very famous radio personality who was on the air for 40 years here.
4: Who?
5: I guess this is real. Oh. Ron Owens' daughter.
4: Oh!
5: You know Ron Owens.
4: Yeah, of course. Okay.
5: She allegedly faked pregnancies multiple times to entrap men. And one of them was a former bachelor, and his name is Clayton. And he was like a kind of a hated bachelor. But anyway, the whole thing, he finally sues her. Then other of these guys sue her. It is the craziest thing of all time. The last episode dropped yesterday.
4: Here's the overview. Love Trapped is a 2026 investigative podcast series documenting former Bachelor star Clayton's experience in a false paternity scandal involving manipulated evidence, threats, and deceit. The series, launched in February 2026, explores a web of lies and highlights a community of citizen sleuths who helped uncover the truth.
5: Yes, and there's not just Clayton. He wasn't the only one. This woman did this to at least three other men.
6: I mean, what was she trying to get out of them? She was scamming them for money? Was it to try to keep them?
5: She was trying to blackmail them into being in a relationship with her. Every single one of them. You just have to listen. Wow. From episode one until the end, you are floored. I am floored by every episode. By episode five, I just couldn't believe what I was listening to.
4: I'll check it out because I'm not listening to an Audible book right now, and there's nothing I want to purchase, so I will do this. Love Trapped. Okay, I'm going to check it out.
5: This thing is insane. You have to listen to it. It's called Love Trapped.
4: After we're off the air.
5: Yes.
4: Don't listen to it right now.
5: You're going to be floored.
4: Well, good morning. Happy Friday. Oh, let's get the weekend started.

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1: All right.
0: With Greg's mom, Ginger.
1: Ginger Cheryl.
2: The number you have dialed is not in service. Please check the number and try your call.
3: Bro, you didn't pay their phone bill?
4: I always pay the phone.
3: I might have dialed the wrong number.
4: I think you messed it up.
3: Although, that'd be fun. We should just prank a bunch of people with that area code.
4: Oh, God. You get a bunch of hillbillies.
1: Good morning.
3: Good morning.
4: Good morning, Mother.
1: Well, y'all don't sound very happy.
4: Oh, we are. We're very happy.
5: Woo!
4: Happy
5: Mother's
4: Day. Happy Mother's Day.
3: Yes, happy Mother's Day.
1: Thank you.
4: So what do we have planned? So I think we're going to surprise, when I get there, I think we're going to surprise my aunts and drop in on them. We're going to do a sneak attack. Do they know we're coming?
1: No.
3: I love this.
5: It's going to be fun.
3: Now, which aunts are we talking?
4: Aunt Norma and Aunt Lass.
3: Oh, I love Aunt Lass.
4: And then, I don't know, you should tell Karen to show up, because she lives one block away from Aunt Norma.
3: Karen
1: Joe.
5: Now, do they like surprise visits like that? Like, would they be happy to see you guys at their door, or would they be like,
4: if we've got
5: why
4: wine,
5: are you doing this?
1: If you tell them you're coming, then they'll sit there and worry and think and all this stuff in their mind. But if you just drop in, then it's a big surprise and they don't have time to worry about it.
4: So they live in Denton, which is probably 45 minutes south of where my parents live. So my mom, that's where my mom gets her hair done. So my
3: dang,
4: mom,
3: that's a commute. You drive 45 minutes to the salon?
1: Just to get a haircut every now and then.
4: She wants to get out of that two-bit town, too. She goes to see the... What?
1: This is not a two-bit town. I beg your pardon.
3: Well, we called you a hillbilly before you answered the phone.
4: I did not. I said up where she lives, there's nothing but hillbillies.
1: You know, the apple doesn't fall far from the tree.
4: You're right. Kenny's a hillbilly, too.
3: You know what's funny, though, Ginger? Every time Greg comes back from visiting you, he talks like a hillbilly. Yeah. He goes there and he starts talking. He starts talking like everyone there. And then he comes back here and he still has accent for, like, I would say about a week. Or so.
5: Yeah, his sayings too. Yeah. He comes out with hella different sayings. I'm like, what about a cow? What?
4: Speaking of cows, Mom, did you see? I don't even know where it was. Did y'all see that story where somebody in the middle of the night stole 60 calves worth millions of dollars? Where was that, Mom?
1: Yes. Trying to think.
3: That's some real Yellowstone stuff right there. That's like straight out of one of those Taylor Sheridan shows.
4: And the crazy thing.
1: Cattle are real high now, sky high, like a calf is. A calf will bring $1,000 to $1,500 for one calf.
4: More than 60 calves valued at $100,000 stolen from a farm overnight. Now, how does someone do that without a trace? They got in and got out without...
3: Where?
4: A trace. That's what I'm looking for. It looks like Ohio.
1: They have these large trucks and they have these cattle.
3: Yeah, but you need like a U-Haul.
5: And the noise, yeah, like I feel he's like... Living.
3: That's not going in an F-150.
1: Well, they probably can get at least 30 or 40 in one of those big trucks.
4: You have a trailer. You attach a huge... Right. It's a cattle trailer. You don't put them in your truck, Benny.
3: Got a trailer attached to my little Z.
1: They happen to have cattle trucks that
4: yes,
1: are built
4: Mom.
1: Just for that.
3: That's Mom, what you tell him.
4: I'm trying to explain to... He thinks you're putting them in the back of an F-150. You have to explain...
3: Or they can run shotgun in the cab. Not, just put it right up next to you.
1: Not exactly.
4: Exactly. That's what I'm trying to explain to him.
3: A good boy.
4: I mean, Mom, he still thinks that you can have a female bull, so you got to break it down.
3: You can. I saw a bull that had both parts. Only in the Bay Area, though.
1: I sent you a picture of a little baby calf.
3: Yes, you did. Oh, my God, it was adorable. I know. I gave it a heart.
1: See, that's worth over $1,000, so think what the 60 cattle were.
4: But Mom, when they sell them, what happens to them? Where do they go?
3: McDonald's.
5: Oh, my God.
4: Nobody likes to think about that part.
3: No, I don't. I love gathering around the table with some chicken or some cow. I like going to the store and getting it in a pretty little package, but I don't want to know how it gets there. I don't want to know any of that stuff.
4: No,
3: ignorance
4: really
3: is bliss.
4: Yeah, I don't want to think about that either.
1: He tells me all this stuff, and then he comes home and he says, Mom, you got any deer meat? You got any?
5: Yeah.
1: Backstrap, you got any hamburger?
4: I'm just like Benny. I don't want... Listen, you know what they say, Mom? Give me the baby, not the labor pains.
1: Don't even give me the baby.
4: Mom! Well, Benny, you're... I mean, my mom sent you a picture of a cow. Look what my mom sent me this yesterday. A picture of this.
5: What is that?
3: Love that.
5: That's a bottle.
3: That's a bottle of... Is that Crown Royal? My eyes aren't great.
4: It's brand new, unopened. Ooh. Is that still unopened, Mom?
1: It is still unopened. I'm waiting for my child to get here.
4: All right, and quickly before we go, because we got to go, what are we doing on Sunday? Because you don't have to fly back. Are we doing anything? Or
1: Kenny's having Mother's Day dinner.
4: Dinner? Well, I won't be there for dinner. Better be lunch. Better be brunch.
1: What time is your flight out?
4: 3:00, but that means I got to be at the airport at noon.
3: Are y'all talking about this off the air? Then you go over your flight details.
4: Or I could take Monday off if Benny will let me.
1: Why don't you do that?
3: Well, he may not have a choice the way flights are going these days.
4: True.
3: I think he's flying Spirit, too, so that all works out well.
4: My flight was on Spirit.
3: Hey, but happy Mother's Day, Ginger. Honestly, happy Mother's Day.
1: Happy Mother's Day.

0: 99.7 Now's Big Bay Mornings. Dirty on the 30. Benny, Ellen, and Greg with everything you need to know. Today's headlines.
1: Good morning. Happy Friday. 19th Ave is closed again. So Caltrans has begun the second of three weekend closures for the 19th Avenue repaving project. This time it is southbound on 19th from Lincoln to Sloat. It's already closed and is set to reopen Monday morning at 5 a.m. If you're traveling through the city this weekend,

0: when people say can't wait till New York City is finally built. Yeah. But, you know, it's never done. You just continue to build things. That's how 19th is. Anyway, Monday morning, 5 a.m. is when it's set to reopen. Did you lose any Instagram followers this week?
1: No. I didn't, but we lost like a few, maybe like 50, nothing crazy.
0: Well, Instagram just hit the delete button on millions of fake accounts. People are calling it the Great Purge of 2026. Instagram, Meta, they're deleting fake accounts, bot accounts, and celebrities are losing a lot, including Kylie Jenner. I don't know what she will do. She lost more than 14 million followers this week.
1: Oh my
2: 14
1: God,
2: million?
1: That's 14 a big number.
2: Million. I did. I lost 100.
0: There you
2: I
0: go.
2: I lost 100 followers.
0: So if you have purchased fake accounts and bots, you know, followers, you're going to have to go ahead and purchase some more because they've already deleted them from your account there.
2: Damn.
1: But that's good. Honestly, this is going to help. This is going to help your algorithm, though. This is going to help your engagement, too, because like now they're not just hanging around. And, you know, you're sometimes wondering why you're not getting as many likes and comments and all of that. And it's because it's fake followers. And so this will actually help boost your engagement.
0: Can you, I was just kind of joking, I don't really know. Can you buy followers?
1: 100%. You can? Yeah. This is crazy. I think from what I remember, this is the second time that a big purge like this has happened, and it's because it was the boom of that. Like, people were buying followers.
0: So just but like some third party website or whatever, you go on and buy followers?
1: But the signs are there. Like, if you see that, it's somebody that has 100,000 followers, but they only have 40 likes on their post. Like, something's wrong. And then you look at their followers, and you could just see that it's spots, like all the way down. So there's signs.
3: Sassy Sports.
2: Big weekend for the Golden State Valkyries as they tip off their second season. Woo! Let's give it up for the ladies. Now, this is a season that they expect to make more waves in the league. Now, year one, the Valkyries led the league in attendance. They sold out every single game. They sold 12,000 season tickets. They made $78 million in revenue.
0: Wow.
2: And not only did they make the playoffs in their first year, they won their very first playoff game, and they just became the first women's professional sports team in history to be valued at $1 billion.
1: Ooh, that's right, ladies.
0: And you said that they're finally making some money as well, the players.
2: Yes, the players are starting to make money as well. They got a big raise this year.
0: Good.
2: So this is huge for the Golden State Valkyries. Also, they have the best color of purple for apparel. I love all their merch. They have the best merch in the entire league. So that's part of how they're making so much money as well. Now, season two tips off tonight in Seattle against the Storm, but Sunday the Valkyries, they play their very first home game at Chase Center against Phoenix. So let's go Valkyries. Hopefully we will have year two in the playoffs and maybe a deep playoff run. And the playful feud between Charles Barkley and Draymond Green turned a bit ugly Wednesday night on Inside the NBA as Green filled in for Shaq on the show. Now, Charles has always been kind of hard on the Warriors. A lot of Warriors fans don't like Charles Barkley because he ribs the Warriors a lot.
0: He disses the Bay too, right?
2: He has dissed the Bay. Yeah. He kind of turned the corner on that a little bit, but yes. But he disses San Antonio all the time. That's kind of his thing. Oh. I find it to be funny, but Draymond Green and they kind of are frenemies, but it did turn ugly. Charles was making the point on the show that the Warriors were getting old. They have too many old players. He's like, you don't win with 37-year-olds like Jimmy Butler's old, Steph Curry's old, Draymond Green is old. And then Green kind of lit into him, mentioning that he was fat back at the end of his career.
4: Sports are for young people. You hope to have a great long career, but sports, nobody wins when they're 37, 38.
5: But you said what you said. I didn't want to hear if he believes what you're talking.
4: I think the goal is just to not look like you in the Houston Rockets uniform.
5: Yeah.
4: Is ultimately the goal for us? Like, we don't want to.
5: What does that look like?
4: Did you see it?
5: I'm just asking.
4: I saw it.
0: It's dad bod with the basketball jersey on.
2: Charles always kind of had a dad bod, but at the end of his career, he was downright chubbers. Like, he was big. And when he played for the Rockets, that was the end of his career. Charles does things with humor. Draymond is just kind of mean. I'm not a big Draymond fan anyway. So I go Sir Charles, but I know he's hated in the Bay Area. So whatever. 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

0: 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That's all I got for Sassy Sports. But you know what I always say? If they're playing with balls, I'm all over it.
1: Entertainment report.
2: Kelly Clarkson is officially headed back to The Voice for season 30. Yes, now season 30 marks Kelly Clarkson's 11th season as a judge. She's been on and off throughout the show's history, but she was a part of this last season with Adam Levine and John Legend. And now while it's unclear whether John Legend will be making a return, we do know that Adam Levine will be back to NBC this fall alongside Kelly Clarkson. So we'll see who they announce as their third chair.
3: No! Kelly Clarkson!
2: And for all my millennials and Disney fans out there, Hocus Pocus 3 is officially happening! Yes! So Disney confirmed the third movie is now in development. So far, it looks like the original Sanderson sisters will be returning once again. And now while plot details are still under wraps, the studio says that they want to continue building on the massive success of the second movie, which became one of Disney's biggest streaming releases, by the way. So it's looking good. No release date yet, but we're going to be ready, guys. This might have to be a movie club pick for me.
0: Well, he's seen Hocus Pocus, right? I'm the one who hasn't seen it.
4: Of course. I've watched it every Halloween. Yeah, I heard. So this has been in the works for a long time, but I guess the holdup was salary negotiations. So
0: it always is.
4: Mm-hmm, they've all agreed on an amount, so that's why it is now being made.
5: Oh, look. Another glorious morning. Makes me sick.
4: Yeah. That's great energy.
0: Especially in the morning.
2: And to watch this weekend, Matt Damon is officially returning to host Saturday Night Live for the third time. He's there to promote his upcoming movie, The Odyssey. And he's going to be joined by Noah Kahan as the musical guest.
4: This promo is so funny.
6: Hi, I'm Matt Damon, and I'll be hosting SNL this week with Noah Kahan.
7: Hey, Matt, do you like apples?
6: Oh, come on, man, don't do this.
7: Don't do what? I'm just asking a question.
6: Fine.
7: Do you like apples?
6: Yes.
7: Nice, me too.
6: Oh, I thought you were going to...
7: Gonna what?
2: Nothing. He's like, never mind.
8: Do you like apples?
9: Well, I got a number. How do you like them apples?
10: How do you like them apples?
11: That is your Dirty on the 30, and your Friday morning love trap is on the way.
0: Kristen says the last month has been hell for her. Everything was great in her relationship until she got an anonymous text that said, your boyfriend Henry has been cheating on you for a year with me. She confronted Henry with the text. He says it's just a prank, but she doesn't know what to believe. So we're going to set the love trap on Henry next with Benny, Ellen, and Greg on Big.

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3: Oh, poor Kristen. So, Kristen has had a hell of a month. Everything was great in her relationship until she got an anonymous text that said, let me pull it up. Your boyfriend Henry has been cheating on you for a year with me. What? He and I recently broke things off, but I thought you ought to know. That's the anonymous text. Could you imagine?
4: This is out of a movie or a soap opera.
3: Kristen, morning.
5: Morning.
4: That really happened? You just randomly on your phone?
5: Yes. Like, I didn't know what to do, honestly, for like a week.
6: I mean, your heart just drops because you don't know. Like, you start thinking back, like, could this be true? Could it not be true? But I mean, like, what happened?
4: Yeah, I assume you texted or called this person back?
5: Yeah, I finally wrote back and asked who the person was, and I didn't get a response. And then I just started, like, phone raging the number, and it just started going straight to voicemail. And then...
3: Sorry, hold on. Before you continue, because I think it's important. The message said that your man's been cheating on you for a year. How long have you two been together? Obviously longer than a year.
5: We've been together for like 3.25 years, for a really long time.
3: Okay.
5: So then after I couldn't get hold of whoever this was, I just called Henry and I told him what had happened because it was weird not talking to him about it. And I figured he would immediately deny it. But he asked for the person's phone number. I thought it was such a strange question, and I told him it didn't matter what the number was. I asked him if it was true, and he said, no,
3: well, I can only confirm or deny, depending on the number.
4: Yeah, he's like, could be. There's several different phone numbers I need to cross-reference. Yeah, that is a bit of a strange question.
5: Right? That's what I thought. And I asked him why he wanted the number, and he said, I want to get to the bottom of it. And I said, I'm really upset. And I wanted to know why somebody would randomly send a message like that if it wasn't true, and how they'd even get my number. And he said, well, it's probably a prank. I don't know why I'm doing that voice. And maybe they texted the wrong number, but they used his name.
3: Well, that is true. And I'm looking at the copy of the text. They did say your boyfriend Henry has been cheating on you.
6: Yeah, so it was specific to you.
4: Yeah, so it wasn't the wrong number, for sure. And who would pull a prank? Like, that's not a prank.
5: Right? That's not funny.
6: No, it's not funny. I mean, there's people that are malicious that do, you know, like to be just homewreckers and just do stuff like this. But it's his response that's kind of giving it away. Because you're right. Like, why would he, you know, if somebody was to accuse me of that, I'd be like, what? Like, you know, you would just brush it off. Be like, oh, okay, no big deal. But the fact that he's like, I want to get to the bottom of it. What's the number? You're right. Something's weird with that.
5: It gets weirder, you guys. I called him from work because I'm close with my coworkers, and some of them are in my crafting circle, and I confided in them, and they all said, you've got to talk to him, because also I was crying in the copier room. So anyway, after I told him this, I gave him the number, and I told him I was just going to leave work and go home. And a few minutes later, he texted me, and he said he was coming home too. And at that moment, I just thought he was coming home to confess. But when he came home, he just wanted to read the message on my phone. Like, he just can take up denying having an affair, but I don't understand his obsession with the message.
4: He's just trying to look at all the evidence that has been compiled against him, rather than reassuring you or telling you it's not true. He wants to see the number. He wants to see the message.
6: He's just panicking a little too hard for someone that's innocent.
5: Right. Yes.
4: So what did he eventually say? He I'm assuming, is continuing to deny?
5: Yeah, he keeps saying he hasn't cheated. And honestly, I keep asking him because I don't really believe him at this time. I've tried everything to find out whose number it was who texted me, but it doesn't come up anywhere, and it's just making me crazy.
3: Well, Kristen, let's try to get to the bottom of it. Here's what we'll do. We'll play a song when it's over. We'll call Henry. We'll set the love trap, and we'll see who he sends the flowers to. Okay?
5: Okay.
3: All right. Hang on.

0: Big Bay Mornings, home of the love trap. It has not been a good month for Kristen. So everything was going well in a relationship until she got an anonymous text that said, "Your boyfriend Henry has been cheating on you for a year with me." She confronted Henry with the text, and he says that someone's just playing a prank on her. Kristen even tried calling the number, texting the number, but got no answer. She has reached out to us to see if we can get her some answers, and that's what we're doing right now in the love trap.
1: Hello?
2: Hey, good morning. May I please speak with Henry?
1: Yeah, this is Henry.
2: Hey, Henry, what's going on? My name is Chad, and I'm calling from Beautiful Buds, and we are a brand new flower and plant shop here in Daly City. How are you this morning?
1: I'm doing all right. Awesome. How are you?
2: I'm well, man. Thanks for asking. So what we're currently doing as a new shop is running a grand opening promotion where we're offering local residents free flowers. We're choosing a dozen winners a day to receive a dozen roses. Henry, you are one of today's winners, so congratulations. And as a winner, you have two options. What I can do, deliver these roses to you or to someone of your choice. But
1: Okay, that sounds cool. But why? Why was I selected? I don't remember signing up for anything.
2: It's a random computer-generated drawing. We're just trying to build our database right now. So, as I said, you know, free roses, free delivery, and any address in the Bay Area.
1: Okay, and, you know, is it 100%, you know, confidential?
2: Confidential? I mean, yeah, it's just between you and I.
1: Okay, great. Then I'm in. Let's do it.
2: Okay, cool. Does this mean we're not going to send them to you? Or are you going to send them to someone else?
1: Yeah, I'm going to send them to somebody else, if that's okay.
2: Why don't you give me the name of that person?
1: Okay, their name is Paige.
2: And then I'll get Paige's address in a minute. What I will do, though, is attach a card with the roses so Paige knows they're from you. Did you want to write a little something in the card? There is room.
1: Yeah, let's have the card say, "I'm sorry about what happened. And I hope these show that I do care. Maybe we can be friends."
2: Henry, I got bad news for you this morning. My name is not Chad. My name is Benny. I'm not calling from a flower and plant shop. I'm calling from a radio station, 99.7 Now. You're on it. You're on what is called the Love Trap. And it's where we catch Bay Area cheaters. And on the phone with us this morning is your girlfriend, Kristen. Kristen, are you there?
3: I'm here. Put me through hell, and the one chance you had to do something nice for me, you sent her the flowers. I just can't believe you, Henry.
1: I'm sorry. Look, I don't know how to say this. Like, I'm still the same person. Come on.
3: No, I tested you and you failed. I asked you a million times to tell me the truth, and you just lied to my face every time. I honestly don't even know who you are, Henry.
1: And look, I made a mistake. It's over, okay? It wasn't a year, like she said in the text, okay? She was messing with you. It was a couple of months, and I realized what I was doing was wrong, and I love you, and I ended it.
4: So Paige is the girl that texted her. Now, this is the truth? Paige is the girl that texted her that stuff.
3: I mean, why should I believe anything you say, Henry? You ended it. You just sent her the flowers. You said you wanted to be friends with the person you cheated on me with. Like, you're just stringing her along.
5: Can you answer Henry? Can you answer if she is who sent the text to your girlfriend?
1: I guess so. I wasn't aware of that. So this is why I sent her the flowers, or the fake flowers, because I was trying to cover all my bases.
3: Wait, you weren't aware that she sent me the text that you've been obsessing over, that I've been asking you about?
1: I assumed it was her, but I didn't know that she actually had done that. I don't know, man. I don't know what to tell you, Kristen.
4: So she contacted your girlfriend with this explosive information, and your response is to send her flowers? Like, do you see where none of this is really making any sense at all?
1: I thought maybe that would just calm her down and allow her to move on, but I guess I screwed everything up here.
5: And to stop reaching out to your girlfriend so she doesn't keep on giving her all the proof that you're cheating. Is that what your intent was with sending her flowers?
1: If you want to put it that way, sure, but I didn't mean to hurt anybody. Like, I love you, Kristen.
3: No, you don't. Spare me. You didn't send her flowers for me. You just wanted to buy yourself some time or string her along so you could have the best of both worlds. And honestly, I don't know if you've ever told me the truth, but I do know that I can't do this. I won't be home tonight, and I don't want you to contact me or try and find me. I am just finished with you, and I'm disgusted by you, honestly. Goodbye.
1: Come on, like.
3: Goodbye, Henry. Goodbye.
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3: Ready to ride. Ladies and gentlemen, boys and girls, welcome to the weekend. TGIF. It is Friday, May 8th. Good morning, Greg.
4: Good morning, everyone.
3: Hello, Ellen.
5: Hola, good morning.
3: Happy Mother's Day to all the mamas out there. Oh, yeah, before we go any further, we have to talk about yesterday. So amazing. Our Big Bay Mornings Mother's Day brunch at Atwater Tavern in the city.
5: Yep, it was the exclusive Big Bay Mornings Mother's Day brunch. But we got to say thank you to everyone that partnered up with us to make sure that yesterday went special and smooth. Orange Theory Fitness in Daly City, Velvet Head Spa in Campbell, and Bloom Gallery Flowers in SF. Thank you.
4: Yeah, we were able to treat all the moms out there. You know, we always, well, Ellen says, treat yourself. Well, were able to treat them yesterday. It was such a good feeling giving back, and everybody was just in such a good mood and had such a good time. We might have had a couple little cocktails there with Mama, but that's what brunch is all about, and I hope, you know, whatever you guys are doing this weekend, just make sure you make it about having a good time with your mom. You don't have to buy her expensive gifts. Make it an experience. Make her
3: spend time with her.
4: Exactly. Hang out. That's what she wants.
3: Well, let's talk about that. What are your Mother's Day plans? Greg, we know that you're choosing Texas this weekend.
6: He's choosing Texas, I can tell.
3: He's going down home with his mama Ginger.
4: Yeah, I'm actually rushing out of here right after the show, catching a flight, going to hit the ground running. We're actually going to surprise my aunts. So my Aunt Lass is kind of semi-moved in with my Aunt Norma. So they're there together. They don't know that we're coming. So I'm meeting my mom. They live about 45 minutes from where my mom lives. Mm-hmm. So I'm meeting my mom in that town. And then we are going to go. I'll stop, get some flowers, get some wine. And we're going to pop in and we're going to surprise Aunt Norma and Aunt Lass together. So they don't know we're coming.
3: I love that. I imagine the casino is happening this weekend.
4: So then on Saturday, we are definitely hitting up the casino. I've already taken out my cash and my mom's cash. I've already divvied it up, put her cash in a card, put my cash. So I like to get my cash out early because I don't go over. When I lose it, I lose it.
3: That's smart. Yeah. This is what I have to play with. Once it's gone, it's gone.
4: I'm not going to keep taking money out. I'll just go to the bar once I lose it, and she can keep playing. So
3: we just spend money at the bar instead of the slot machine.
5: Yeah. He's getting something in return. That's why getting a return.
4: We've got that plan, and then I guess we're going to go to my brother's house for brunch or something. I'm going to be running, so I'm probably going to see them for like 2 seconds, and then I got to head back to the airport. So it's going to be a really quick trip, but it's going to be jam-packed, which I like.
3: And we'll talk to her in a few minutes, as we always do on Fridays. So we'll call her and wish Ginger a happy Mother's Day. Ellen, any plans for Mother's Day weekend?
5: It's going to be a chill weekend for me. My mom, she lives in LA, and unfortunately, I will not be able to make the travel to go see her. So I've sent her some flowers. We FaceTime. I'll definitely keep the communication going. But tomorrow, I actually have a braiding fundraiser that I'm doing in Fremont at Billy Roy's Burgers. So that's what I'll be doing Saturday. And then Sunday, I do got to go see my tia in Fremont. So we're going to have like a little breakfast brunch for her, but we're still deciding.
3: Which is like your other mom, right? She's a mother figure to you.
5: She is. So for, one part of my life, my mom, my biological mom raised me. But then for a larger part of my life, mi tía Ana, my aunt in Durango. I mean, my aunt in Fremont.
4: I was about to say. You grew up in, now you grew up in Durango?
5: No, I didn't. Hold on, my bad. I meant to say Fremont, because I'm thinking of all my aunts everywhere.
3: Yeah.
5: It's going to be nice and chill, so I'm excited for it.
3: Awesome. Yeah, I'm going to take my mom and my wife out to a lunch tomorrow, Saturday. So we'll do a little early Mother's Day celebration. Hyphy Wifey boards a flight Sunday morning to New Orleans for work for the week. So she's leaving Sunday morning. Oh, which means your boy is solo next week.
4: You're solo all week next week? Oh, my God.
3: During the work week. So, yeah, nothing too crazy.
5: Dude, you're bluffing. He makes it seem like it's so exciting when he's talking about it. But like 2 days in, he's like, man, when is she going to come home? I miss 100. Her.
3: 100, Ellen. 100%. Guess what I'm doing with the dog Stormy, though?
5: To the hotel, Stormy goes.
4: You're not.
3: Yeah, already made the reservations. I drop her off Sunday.
4: That is ridiculous. All 5 days?
3: Yeah. Listen, I'm here too many hours. Dog's got to go to the bathroom. So for her, she gets to go
4: to
3: her resort.
4: Here
3: she gets
4: 6-7 hours.
3: She gets to play with all of her friends. It's a great thing for my dog.
5: So it's like a little vacay for Stormy, too, then.
4: Just bring Stormy to me. I'll take care of her.
3: Yeah, last time you watched Stormy, you almost let her run across the highway here on 280.
4: That was her fault, not mine.
3: Anyway, we hope you have a fantastic Mother's Day. It's going to be a beautiful weekend weather-wise in the Bay Area. So get outside and enjoy some fresh air.
4: Okay, and I want to tell you guys about this podcast. It ended this week, so this was the final episode this week. It is called, strangely enough, Love Trapped. Not Love Trap, Love Trapped.
3: Sue them. They're stealing our name. Let's sue them.
5: Are they catching cheaters?
4: No, they are not. It is the craziest story of all time, and it is a huge Bay Area connection. It is about, okay, if you're a Bachelor fan, there is a connection there. Bay Area, there is a connection there. And radio, there is a connection there. Yes. So, it is about this woman who is the daughter of a very famous radio personality who was on the air for 40 years here.
3: Who?
4: I guess this is real. Oh. Ron Owens' daughter.
3: Oh!
4: You know Ron Owens.
3: Yeah, of course. Okay.
4: She allegedly faked pregnancies multiple times to entrap men. And one of them was a former bachelor, and his name is Clayton. And he was like a kind of a hated bachelor. But anyway, the whole thing, he finally sues her. Then other of these guys sue her. It is the craziest thing of all time. The last episode dropped yesterday.
3: Here's the overview. Love Trapped is a 2026 investigative podcast series documenting former Bachelor star Clayton's experience in a false paternity scandal involving manipulated evidence, threats, and deceit. The series, launched in February 2026, explores a web of lies and highlights a community of citizen sleuths who helped uncover the truth.
4: Yes, and there's not just Clayton. He wasn't the only one. This woman did this to at least three other men.
5: I mean, what was she trying to get out of them? She was scamming them for money? Was it to try to keep them?
4: She was trying to blackmail them into being in a relationship with her. Every single one of them. You just have to listen. Wow. From episode one until the end, you are floored. I am floored by every episode. By episode five, I just couldn't believe what I was listening to.
3: I'll check it out because I'm not listening to an Audible book right now, and there's nothing I want to purchase, so I will do this. Love Trapped. Okay, I'm gonna check it out.
4: This thing is insane. You have to listen to it. It's called Love Trapped.
3: After we're off the air.
4: Yes.
3: Don't listen to it right now.
4: You're going to be floored.
3: Well, good morning. Happy Friday. Oh, let's get the weekend started.

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1: Big Money Minute.
2: All right, let's go. We're playing with Kyle in San Bruno. Kyle, good morning.
3: Good morning, y'all. How are you?
4: We are good, Kyle. So, what's going on for the weekend?
3: Nothing much. Wrong. Cook for the wife. You know, it's Mother's Day weekend.
4: Okay, so. Very nice.
5: That's what I was looking for. Was going to save you. He was like, wait a minute. Rethink that answer.
4: That's amazing, Kyle. And wait, here, you're a muni operator? You like drive the underground?
3: I drive the buses on the street.
2: Bus.
4: Okay. What bus do you drive? Sometimes I get on that bus. I'm on the 22.
3: Sometimes the 22, sometimes the 14, depending.
4: Okay.
2: So, man, Kyle.
4: I'm going to look for you, Kyle.
3: All right.
4: I like that. That's a 22 Fillmore, right?
3: Yeah, if I hear you, I'll know your voice.
4: And I'm the one, I just hop on, I don't pay. I'm just kidding. I do pay. I pay. Kidding. No, but I love the 22 Fillmore. It takes me right down where I need to be, baby.
3: Yeah, it's pretty convenient.
4: It is.
2: We appreciate you listening. Are you ready to play the game for your shot at $1,000?
3: Yeah, let's get it. Let's see what's up.
2: Let's go.
0: Ready, set, go.
2: If a football team scores 3 touchdowns with the extra points, how many points do they have?
3: 21.
2: Spell badminton.
3: Oh, B-A-T-M-I-N-I-O-N. I think I've got the wrong.
2: Are there more or less than 100 elements on the periodic table?
3: Oh, wow. Let's see. I didn't expect this. More.
2: The United States won independence from what country in 1776?
3: Great Britain.
2: What state is known as the Silver State?
3: Pass.
2: What is Superman's alias?
3: Clark Kent.
2: How many planets are recognized in our solar system?
3: 9.
2: What theater district in New York is known for plays and musicals?
3: Broadway.
2: Real Time with Bill Maher runs on what streaming service?
3: HBO.
2: Yeah.
4: You did well, Kyle. All right. We got through 9 of them, though. Let's go through them. 3 touchdowns with the extra points. That is 21 points. Badminton, B-A-D-M-I-N-T-O-N. There are 118 elements on the periodic table, so there are more than 100. U.S. won their independence from Great Britain. Nevada is the Silver State. Clark Kent is Superman. There are now 8 planets. Maybe when you were in school, there were 9 because Pluto got demoted. Broadway is the theater district in New York. And yeah, Bill Maher is on HBO, Max, CNN, all 3.
3: Thank you so much, guys. Can I get a shout out?
2: Of course, Kyle. Go for it.
3: I want to show love to my wife and 2 daughters, Liz, Milan, and Arwen. Love you.
2: And wish her a happy Mother's Day from us, okay?
3: Right on. Thank you, guys.
2: All right. We'll see you on the 22, Kyle.
4: Bye. Yeah, 22 Fillmore, baby.
3: Yes, sir.
4: I'll be there.
2: Yes, sir.
0: You're listening.
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1: Ginger Cheryl.
2: 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Please check the number and try your call.
3: Bro, you didn't pay their phone bill?
4: I always pay the phone.
3: I might have dialed the wrong number.
4: I think you messed it up.
3: Although, that'd be fun. We should just prank a bunch of people with that area code.
4: Oh, God. You get a bunch of hillbillies.
1: Good morning.
3: Good morning.
4: Good morning, Mother.
1: Well, y'all don't sound very happy.
5: Oh, we are. We're very happy.
3: Woo!
5: Happy Mother's Day. Happy Mother's Day.
3: Yes, happy Mother's Day.
1: Thank you.
5: So what do we have planned? So I think we're going to surprise, when I get there, I think we're going to surprise my aunts and drop in on them. We're going to do a sneak attack. Do they know we're coming?
1: No.
3: I love this.
6: It's going to be fun.
3: Now, which aunts are we talking?
5: Aunt Norma and Aunt Lass.
3: Oh, I love Aunt Lass.
5: And then, I don't know, you should tell Karen to show up, because she lives one block away from Aunt Norma.
3: Karen
1: Joe.
6: Now, do they like surprise visits like that? Like, would they be happy to see you guys at their door, or would they be like,
5: if we've got
6: why
5: wine,
6: are you doing this?
1: If you tell them you're coming, then they'll sit there and worry and think and all this stuff in their mind. But if you just drop in, then it's a big surprise and they don't have time to worry about it.
5: So they live in Denton, which is probably 45 minutes south of where my parents live. So my mom, that's where my mom gets her hair done. So my
3: dang,
5: mom,
3: that's a commute. You drive 45 minutes to the salon?
1: Just to get a haircut every now and then.
5: She wants to get out of that two-bit town, too. Yeah, she goes to see the... What?
1: It's not a two-bit town. I beg your pardon.
3: But we called you a hillbilly before you answered the phone.
5: I did not. I said up where she lives, there's nothing but hillbillies.
1: You know, the apple doesn't fall far from the tree.
5: You're right. Kenny's a hillbilly, too.
3: You know what's funny, though, Ginger? Every time Greg comes back from visiting you, he talks like a hillbilly. Yeah. He goes there and he starts talking like everyone there, and then he comes back here and he still has an accent for, like, I would say about a week or so.
6: Yeah, his sayings too. Yeah. He comes back with hella different sayings. I'm like, what about a cow? What?
5: Speaking of cows, Mom, did you see, I don't even know where it was, did y'all see that story where somebody in the middle of the night stole 60 calves worth millions of dollars? Where was that, Mom?
1: Yes. Trying to think.
3: That's some real Yellowstone stuff right there. That's like straight out of one of those Taylor Sheridan shows.
5: And the crazy thing.
1: Cattle are real high now, sky high. Like a calf is. A calf will bring $1,000 to $1,500 for one calf.
5: More than 60 calves valued at $100,000 stolen from a farm overnight. Now, how does someone do that without a trace? They got in and got out without...
3: Where?
5: A trace. That's what I'm looking for. It looks like Ohio.
1: They have these large trucks and they have these cattle.
3: Yeah, but you need like a U-Haul.
6: And the noise, like I feel like
3: that's not going in an F-150.
1: Well, they probably can get at least 30 or 40 in one of those big trucks.
5: You have a trailer. You attach a huge. Right. It's a cattle trailer. You don't put them in your truck, Benny. You
3: can't trailer attached to my little
1: Gregory,
3: Z.
1: They happen to have cattle trucks. That
5: yes,
1: are built
5: Mom.
1: Just for that,
5: Mom. Tell him. I'm trying to explain to. He thinks you're putting them in the back of an F-150. You have to explain.
3: Or they can ride. Shotgun in the cab. Just put it right up next to
1: you. Not exactly.
5: Exactly. That's what I'm trying to explain to him.
3: Good boy.
5: I mean, Mom, he still thinks that you can have a female bull, so you got to break it down.
3: You can. I saw a bull that had both parts. Only in the Bay Area, though.
1: I sent you a picture of a little baby calf.
3: Yes, you did. Oh, my God, it was adorable. I know. I gave it a heart.
1: See, that's worth over $1,000, so think what the 60 cattle were.
5: But, Mom, when they sell them, what happens to them? Where do they go?
3: McDonald's.
6: Oh, my God.
5: Nobody likes
6: You're
5: to think
6: wrong.
5: About that part.
3: No, I don't. I love gathering around the table with some chicken or some cow. I like going to the store and getting in a pretty little package.

0: off the air. I don't need to go over your flight details.
1: Or I could take Monday off if Benny will let me.
2: Why don't you do that?
0: Well, he may not have a choice the way flights are going these days.
1: True.
0: I think he's flying Spirit, too, so that ought to work out well.
1: My flight was on Spirit.
0: Hey, but happy Mother's Day, Ginger. Honestly, happy Mother's Day.
2: Happy Mother's Day, Dan.

0: 99.7 Now's Big Bay Mornings. Dirty on the 30. Benny, Ellen, and Greg with everything you need to know. Today's headlines.
1: Good morning. Happy Friday. 19th Ave is closed again. So Caltrans has begun the second of three weekend closures for the 19th Avenue repaving project. This time it is southbound on 19th from Lincoln to Sloat. It's already closed and is set to reopen Monday morning at 5 a.m. If you're traveling through the city this weekend, just know 19th will be a disaster southbound.
2: Am I Armageddon again?
3: Yeah. Am I wrong that it seems like they've been working on 19th Ave for a decade?
1: No, more than that. I would say maybe half century.
4: roughly.
3: Since that 1908 or 1906 earthquake? Exactly. Since that earthquake.
1: Yeah, they've been rebuilding ever since.
3: Since the earthquake of 1906.
1: You two don't have to travel it. I drive 19th every day.
3: No, but it's just incredible because it's constantly. Why don't they just shut it down for a year, fix everything that's wrong with it, and then reopen it?
1: It's like when people say, can't wait till New York City is finally built. But, you know, it's never done. You just

0: continue to build things. It's that's how 19th is. Anyway, Monday morning, 5 a.m. is when it's set to reopen. Did you lose any Instagram followers this week?
1: No. I didn't, but we lost like a few, maybe like 50, nothing crazy.
0: Well, Instagram just hit the delete button on millions of fake accounts. People are calling it the Great Purge of 2026. Instagram, Meta, they're deleting fake accounts, bot accounts, and celebrities are losing a lot, including Kylie Jenner. I don't know what she will do. She lost more than 14 million followers this week.
2: 14 million?
1: That's 14 a big number.
2: Million. I did. I lost 100.
0: There you go.
2: I lost 100 followers.
0: So if you have purchased fake accounts and bots, you know, followers, you're going to have to go ahead and purchase some more because they've already deleted them from your account there.
2: Damn.
1: But that's good. Honestly, this is going to help. This is going to help your algorithm, though. This is going to help your engagement, too, because like now they're not just hanging around. And, you know, you're sometimes wondering why you're not getting as many likes and comments and all of that. And it's because it's fake followers. And so this will actually help boost your engagement.
0: Can you, I was just kind of joking, I don't really know. Can you buy followers?
1: Like, 100%. You can? Yeah. This is, crazy. I think, from what I remember, this is the second time that a big purge like this has happened, and it's because it was the boom of that. Like, people were buying followers.
0: So just like some third-party website or whatever, you go on and buy followers?
1: But the signs are there. Like, if you see that, it's somebody that has 100,000 followers, but they only have 40 likes on their post. Like, something's wrong. And then you look at their followers, and you could just see that it's spots, like all the way down. So there's signs.
3: Sassy Sports.
2: Big weekend for the Golden State Valkyries as they tip off their second season. Woo! Let's give it up for the ladies. Now, this is a season that they expect to make more waves in the league. Now, year one, the Valkyries led the league in attendance. They sold out every single game. They sold 12,000 season tickets. They made $78 million in revenue.
0: Wow.
2: And not only did they make the playoffs in their first year, they won their very first playoff game, and they just became the first women's professional sports team in history to be valued at $1 billion.
1: Ooh, that's right, ladies.
0: And you said that they're finally making some money as well, the players.
2: Yes, the players are starting to make money as well. They got a big raise this year.
0: Good.
2: So this is huge for the Golden State Valkyries. Also, they have the best color of purple for apparel. I love all their merch. They have the best merch in the entire league. So that's part of how they're making so much money as well. Now, season two tips off tonight in Seattle against the Storm, but Sunday the Valkyries, they play their very first home game at Chase Center against Phoenix. So let's go Valkyries. Hopefully we will have year two in the playoffs and maybe a deep playoff run. And the playful feud between Charles Barkley and Draymond Green turned a bit ugly Wednesday night on Inside the NBA as Green filled in for Shaq on the show. Now, Charles has always been kind of hard on the Warriors. A lot of Warriors fans don't like Charles Barkley because he ribs the Warriors a lot.
0: He disses the Bay too, right?
2: He has dissed the Bay. Yeah. He kind of turned the corner on that a little bit, but yes. But he disses, like, he disses San Antonio all the time. That's kind of his thing. I find it to be funny, but Draymond Green and he, they kind of are frenemies, but it did turn ugly. Charles was making the point on the show that the Warriors were getting old. They have too many old players. He's like, you don't win with 37-year-olds. Like, Jimmy Butler's old. Steph Curry's old. Draymond Green is old. And then Green kind of lit into him, mentioning that he was fat back at the end of his career.
4: Sports are for young people. You hope to have a great long career, but sports, nobody wins when they're 37, 38.
5: But you said what you said. I didn't want to hear if he believes what you're talking.
4: I think the goal is just to not look like you in the Houston Rockets uniform.
5: Yeah.
4: Is ultimately the goal for us? Like, we don't want to.
5: What does that look like?
4: Did you see it?
5: I'm just asking.
4: I saw it.
0: It's dad bod with the basketball jersey on.
2: Charles always kind of had a dad bod, but at the end of his career, he was downright chubbers. Like, he was big. And when he played for the Rockets, that was the end of his career. Charles does things with humor. Draymond is just kind of mean. I'm not a big Draymond fan anyway. So I go Sir Charles, but I know he's hated in the Bay Area. So whatever. 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That's all I got for Sassy Sports. But you know what I always say? If they're playing with balls, I'm all over it.
3: Entertainment Report.
1: Kelly Clarkson is officially headed back to The Voice for season 30. Yes, now season 30 marks Kelly Clarkson's 11th season as a judge. She's been on and off throughout the show's history, but she was a part of this last season with Adam Levine and John Legend. And now while it's unclear whether John Legend will be making a return, we do know that Adam Levine will be back to NBC this fall alongside Kelly Clarkson. So we'll see who they announce as their third chair.
6: No, Kelly Clarkson!
1: And for all my millennials and Disney fans out there, Hocus Pocus 3 is officially happening. Yes. So Disney confirmed the third movie is now in development. So far, it looks like the original Sanderson sisters will be returning once again. And now while plot details are still under wraps, the studio says that they want to continue building on the massive success of the second movie, which became one of Disney's biggest streaming releases, by the way. So it's looking good. No release date yet, but we're going to be ready, guys. This might have to be a movie club pick for me.
2: Well, he's seen Hocus Pocus, right? I'm the one who hasn't seen it.
0: Of course. I've watched it every Halloween. Yeah, I heard. So this has been in the works for a long time, but I guess the holdup was salary negotiations. So
2: it always is.
0: Mm-hmm, they've all agreed on an amount, so that's why it is now being made.
7: Oh, look. Another glorious morning. Makes me sick.
0: Yeah. That's great energy. Makes me sick.
2: Especially in the morning.
1: And to watch this weekend, Matt Damon is officially returning to host Saturday Night Live for the third time. He's there to promote his upcoming movie, The Odyssey. And he's going to be joined by Noah Kahan as the musical guest.
0: This promo is so funny.
8: Hi, I'm Matt Damon, and I'll be hosting SNL this week with Noah Kahan.
9: Hey, Matt, do you like apples?
8: Oh, come on, man. Don't do this.
9: Don't do what? I'm just asking a question.
8: Fine.
9: Do you like apples?
8: Yes.
9: Nice. Me too.
8: Oh, I thought you were going to...
9: Gonna what?
1: No. He's like, never mind.
10: Do you like apples?
11: Well, I got a number. How do you like them apples?
12: How do you like them apples?
0: That is your Dirty on the 30, and your Friday morning love trap is on the way.
2: Kristen says the last month has been hell for her. Everything was great in her relationship until she got an anonymous text that said, your boyfriend Henry has been cheating on you for a year with me. She confronted Henry with the text. He says it's just a prank, but she doesn't know what to believe. So we're going to set the love trap on Henry next with Benny, Ellen, and Greg on Big.

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2: Betty, Ellen, and Greg are setting the love trap.
0: Brought to you by Habas Law. They'll fight to make it right.
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3: Oh, poor Kristen. So, Kristen has had a hell of a month. Everything was great in her relationship until she got an anonymous text that said, let me pull it up. Your boyfriend Henry has been cheating on you for a year with me. What? He and I recently broke things off, but I thought you ought to know. That's the anonymous text. Could you imagine?
4: This is out of a movie or a soap opera.
3: Kristen, morning.
5: Morning.
4: That really happened? You just randomly on your phone?
5: Yes. Like, I didn't know what to do, honestly, for like a week.
6: Yeah, I mean, your heart just drops because you don't know. Like, you start thinking back, like, could this be true? Could it not be true? But I mean, like, what happened?
4: Yeah, I assume you texted or called this person back?
5: Yeah, I finally wrote back and asked who the person was, and I didn't get a response. And then I just started, like, phone raging the number, and it just started going straight to voicemail. And then...
3: Sorry, hold on. Before you continue, because I think it's important, the message said that your man's been cheating on you for a year. How long have you two been together? Obviously longer than a year.
5: We've been together for, like, 3.25 years, for a really long time.
3: Okay.
5: So then after I couldn't get hold of whoever this was, I just called Henry and I told him what had happened because it was weird not talking to him about it. And I figured he would immediately deny it, but he asked for the person's phone number. I thought it was such a strange question, and I told him it didn't matter what the number was. I asked him if it was true, and he said, no,
3: well, I can only confirm or deny depending on the number.
4: Yeah, he's like, well, it could be. There's several different phone numbers I need to cross-reference. Yeah, that is a bit of a strange question.
5: Right? That's what I thought. And I asked him why he wanted the number, and he said, I want to get to the bottom of it. And I said, I'm really upset. And I wanted to know why somebody would randomly send a message like that if it wasn't true and how they'd even get my number. And he said, well, it's probably a prank. I don't know why I'm doing that voice. And maybe they texted the wrong number, but they used his name.
3: Well, that is true. And I'm looking at the copy of the text. They did say your boyfriend Henry has been cheating on you.
6: Yeah. So it was specific to you.
4: Yeah, so it wasn't the wrong number, for sure. And who would pull a prank? Like, that's not a prank.
5: Right? That's not funny.
6: No, it's not funny. I mean, there's people that are malicious that do, you know, like to be just homewreckers and just do stuff like this. But it's his response that's kind of giving it away. Because you're right. Like, why would he, you know, if somebody was to accuse me of that, I'd be like, what? Like, you know, you would just brush it off. Be like, oh, okay, no big deal. But the fact that he's like, I want to get to the bottom of it. What's the number? You're right. Something's weird with that.
5: It gets weirder, you guys. I called him from work because I'm close with my coworkers and some of them are in my crafting circle. And I confided in them. And they all said, you've got to talk to him because also I was crying in the copier room. So anyway, after I told him this, I gave him the number and I told him I was just going to leave work and go home. And a few minutes later, he texted me and he said he was coming home too. And at that moment, I just thought he was coming home to confess. But when he came home, he just wanted to read the message on my phone. Like, he just can take up denying having an affair, but I don't understand his obsession with the message.
4: He's just trying to look at all the evidence that has been compiled against him rather than reassuring you or telling you it's not true. He wants to see the number. He wants to see the message.
6: He's just panicking a little too hard for someone that's innocent.
5: Right. Yes.
4: So what did he eventually say? He I'm assuming, is continuing to deny?
5: Yeah, he keeps saying he hasn't cheated. And honestly, I keep asking him because I don't really believe him at this time. I've tried everything to find out whose number it was who texted me, but it doesn't come up anywhere, and it's just making me crazy.
3: Well, Kristen, let's try to get to the bottom of it. Here's what we'll do. We'll play a song when it's over. We'll call Henry. We'll set the love trap, and we'll see who he sends the flowers to. Okay?
5: Okay.
3: All right. Hang on.

0: Big Bay Mornings, home of the love trap. It has not been a good month for Kristen. So everything was going well in a relationship until she got an anonymous text that said, "Your boyfriend Henry has been cheating on you for a year with me." She confronted Henry with the text, and he says that someone's just playing a prank on her. Kristen even tried calling the number, texting the number, but got no answer. She has reached out to us to see if we can get her some answers, and that's what we're doing right now in the love trap.
1: Hello?
2: Hey, good morning. May I please speak with Henry?
1: Yeah, this is Henry.
2: Hey, Henry, what's going on? My name is Chad, and I'm calling from Beautiful Buds, and we are a brand new flower and plant shop here in Daly City. How are you this morning?
1: I'm doing all right. Awesome. How are you?
2: I'm well, man. Thanks for asking. So what we're currently doing as a new shop is running a grand opening promotion where we're offering local residents free flowers. We're choosing a dozen winners a day to receive a dozen roses. Henry, you are one of today's winners, so congratulations. And as a winner, you have two options. What I can do, deliver these roses to you or to someone of your choice. But
1: Okay, that sounds cool. But why? Why was I selected? I don't remember signing up for anything.
2: It's a random computer-generated drawing. We're just trying to build our database right now. So, as I said, you know, free roses, free delivery, and any address in the Bay Area.
1: Okay, and, you know, is it 100%, you know, confidential?
2: Confidential? I mean, yeah, it's just between you and I.
1: Okay, great. Then I'm in. Let's do it.
2: Okay, cool. Does this mean we're not going to send them to you? Or are you going to send them to someone else?
1: Yeah, I'm going to send them to somebody else, if that's okay.
2: Why don't you give me the name of that person?
1: Okay, their name is Paige.
2: And then I'll get Paige's address in a minute. What I will do, though, is attach a card with the roses so Paige knows they're from you. Did you want to write a little something in the card? There is room.
1: Yeah, let's have the card say, "I'm sorry about what happened. And I hope these show that I do care. Maybe we can be friends."
2: Henry, I got bad news for you this morning. My name is not Chad. My name is Benny. I'm not calling from a flower and plant shop. I'm calling from a radio station, 99.7 Now. You're on it. You're on what is called the love trap. And it's where we catch Bay Area cheaters. And on the phone with us this morning is your girlfriend, Kristen. Kristen, are you there?
3: I'm here. Put me through hell, and the one chance you had to do something nice for me, you sent her the flowers. I just can't believe you, Henry.
1: I'm sorry. Look, I don't know how to say this. Like, I'm still the same person. Come on.
3: No, I tested Kristen. You and you failed. I asked you a million times to tell me the truth, and you just lied to my face every time. I honestly don't even know who you are, Henry.
1: And look, I made a mistake. It's over, okay? It wasn't a year, like she said in the text, okay? She was messing with you. It was a couple months, and I realized what I was doing was wrong, and I love you, and I ended it.
4: So Paige is the girl that texted her. Now, this is the truth? Paige is the girl that texted her that stuff.
3: I mean, why should I believe anything you say, Henry? You ended it. You just sent her the flowers. You said you wanted to be friends, like, with the person you cheated on me with. Like, you're just stringing her along.
5: Can you answer Henry? Can you answer if she is who sent the text to your girlfriend?
1: I guess so. I wasn't aware of that. So this is why I sent her the flowers, or the fake flowers, because I was trying to cover all my bases.
3: Wait, you weren't aware that she sent me the text that you've been obsessing over, that I've been asking you about?
1: I assumed it was her, but I didn't know that she actually done that. I don't know, man. I don't know what to tell you, Kristen.
4: So she contacted your girlfriend with this explosive information, and your response is to send her flowers? Like, do you see where none of this is really making any sense at all?
1: I thought maybe that would just calm her down and allow her to move on, but I guess I screwed everything up here.
5: And to stop reaching out to your girlfriend so she doesn't keep on giving her all the proof that you're cheating. Is that what your intent was with sending her flowers?
1: If you want to put it that way, sure, but I didn't mean to hurt anybody. Like, I love you, Kristen.
3: No, you don't. Spare me. You didn't send her flowers for me. You just wanted to buy yourself some time or string her along so you could have the best of both worlds. And honestly, I don't know if you've ever told me the truth, but I do know that I can't do this. I won't be home tonight, and I don't want you to contact me or try and find me. I am just finished with you, and I'm disgusted by you, honestly. Goodbye.
1: Come on, like,
3: Goodbye, Henry. Goodbye.
6: Wake up.
0: Guess who?
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3: Ready to ride. Ladies and gentlemen, boys and girls, welcome to the weekend. TGIF. It is Friday, May 8th. Good morning, Greg.
4: Good morning, everyone.
3: Hello, Ellen.
5: Hola, good morning.
3: Happy Mother's Day to all the mamas out there. Oh, yeah, before we go any further, we have to talk about yesterday. So amazing. Our Big Bay Mornings Mother's Day brunch at Atwater Tavern in the city.
5: Yep, it was the exclusive Big Bay Mornings Mother's Day brunch. But we got to say thank you to everyone that partnered up with us to make sure that yesterday went special and smooth. Orange Theory Fitness in Daly City, Velvet Head Spa in Campbell, and Bloom Gallery Flowers in SF. Thank you.
4: Yeah, we were able to treat all the moms out there. You know, we always, well, Ellen says, treat yourself. Well, were able to treat them yesterday. It was such a good feeling giving back, and everybody was just in such a good mood and had such a good time. We might have had a couple little cocktails there with Mama, but that's what brunch is all about, and I hope, you know, whatever you guys are doing this weekend, just make sure you make it about having a good time with your mom. You don't have to buy her expensive gifts. Make it an experience. Make her
3: spend time with her.
4: Exactly. Hang out. That's what she wants.
3: Well, let's talk about that. What are your Mother's Day plans? Greg, we know that you're choosing Texas this weekend.
6: He's choosing Texas, I can tell.
3: He's going down home with his mama Ginger.
4: Yeah, I'm actually rushing out of here right after the show, catching a flight, going to hit the ground running. We're actually going to surprise my aunts. So my Aunt Lass is kind of semi-moved in with my Aunt Norma. So they're there together. They don't know that we're coming. So I'm meeting my mom. They live about 45 minutes from where my mom lives. Mm-hmm. So I'm meeting my mom in that town. And then we are going to go. I'll stop, get some flowers, get some wine. And we're going to pop in and we're going to surprise Aunt Norma and Aunt Lass together. So they don't know we're coming.
3: I love that. I imagine the casino is happening this weekend.
4: So then on Saturday, we are definitely hitting up the casino. I've already taken out my cash and my mom's cash. I've already divvied it up, put her cash in a card, put my cash. So I like to get my cash out early because I don't go over. When I lose it, I lose it.
3: That's smart. Yeah. This is what I have to play with. Once it's gone, it's gone.
4: I'm not going to keep taking money out. I'll just go to the bar once I lose it, and she can keep playing. So,
3: so we just spend money at the bar instead of the slot machine.
5: Yeah. He's getting something in return. That's why getting a return.
4: We've got that plan, and then I guess we're going to go to my brother's house for brunch or something. I'm going to be running, so I'm probably going to see them for like 2 seconds, and then I got to head back to the airport. So it's going to be a really quick trip, but it's going to be jam-packed, which I like.
3: And we'll talk to her in a few minutes, as we always do on Fridays. So we'll call her and wish Ginger a happy Mother's Day. Ellen, any plans for Mother's Day weekend?
5: It's going to be a chill weekend for me. My mom, she lives in LA, and unfortunately, I will not be able to make the travel to go see her. So I've sent her some flowers. We FaceTime. I'll definitely keep the communication going. But tomorrow, I actually have a braiding fundraiser that I'm doing in Fremont at Billy Roy's Burgers. So that's what I'll be doing Saturday. And then Sunday, I do got to go see my tia in Fremont. So we're going to have like a little breakfast brunch for her. But we're still deciding.
3: Which is like your other mom, right? She's a mother figure to you.
5: She is. So for, one part of my life, my biological mom raised me. But then for a larger part of my life, mi tia Ana, my aunt in Durango. I mean, my aunt in Fremont.
4: I was about to say. You grew up in, now you grew up in Durango?
5: No, I didn't. Hold on, my bad. I meant to say Fremont, because I'm thinking of all my aunts everywhere.
3: Yeah.
5: It's going to be nice and chill, so I'm excited for it.
3: Awesome. Yeah, I'm going to take my mom and my wife out to a lunch tomorrow, Saturday. So we'll do a little early Mother's Day celebration. Hyphy Wifey boards a flight Sunday morning to New Orleans for work for the week. So she's leaving Sunday morning. Oh, which means your boy is solo next week.
4: You're solo all week next week? Oh, my God.
3: During the work week. So, yeah, nothing too crazy.
5: Dude, you're bluffing. He he makes it seem like it's so exciting when he's talking about it. But like 2 days in, he's like, man, when is she going to come home? I miss 100. Her.
3: 100, Ellen. 100%. Guess what I'm doing with the dog Stormy, though?
5: To the hotel, Stormy goes.
4: You're not.
3: Yeah, already made the reservations. I drop her off Sunday.
4: That is ridiculous. All 5 days?
3: Yeah. Listen, I'm here too many hours. Dog's got to go to the bathroom. So for her, she gets to go
4: to
3: her resort.
4: Here
3: she gets
4: 6-7 hours.
3: She gets to play with all of her friends. It's a great thing for my dog.
5: So it's like a little vacay for Stormy, too, then.
4: Just bring Stormy to me. I'll take care of her.
3: Yeah, last time you watched Stormy, you almost let her run across the highway here on 280.
4: That was her fault, not mine.
3: Anyway, we hope you have a fantastic Mother's Day. It's going to be a beautiful weekend weather-wise in the Bay Area. So get outside and enjoy some fresh air.
4: Okay, and I want to tell you guys about this podcast. It ended this week, so this was the final episode this week. It is called, strangely enough, Love Trapped. Not Love Trap, Love Trapped.
3: Sue them. They're stealing our name. Let's sue them.
5: Are they catching cheaters?
4: No, they are not. It is the craziest story of all time, and it is a huge Bay Area connection. It is about, okay, if you're a Bachelor fan, there is a connection there. Bay Area, there is a connection there. And radio, there is a connection there. Yes. So, it is about this woman who is the daughter of a very famous radio personality who was on the air for 40 years here.
3: Who?
4: This is real. Oh. Ron Owens' daughter.
3: Oh!
4: You know Ron Owens.
3: Yeah, of course. Okay.
4: She allegedly faked pregnancies multiple times to entrap men. And one of them was a former bachelor, and his name is Clayton. And he was like a kind of a hated bachelor. But anyway, the whole thing, he finally sues her. Then other of these guys sue her. It is the craziest thing of all time. The last episode dropped yesterday.
3: Here's the overview. Love Trapped is a 2026 investigative podcast series documenting former Bachelor star Clayton's experience in a false paternity scandal involving manipulated evidence, threats, and deceit. The series, launched in February 2026, explores a web of lies and highlights a community of citizen sleuths who helped uncover the truth.
4: Yes, and there's not just Clayton. He wasn't the only one. This woman did this to at least three other men.
5: I mean, what was she trying to get out of them? She was scamming them for money? Was it to try to keep them?
4: She was trying to blackmail them into being in a relationship with her. Every single one of them. You just have to listen. Wow. From episode one until the end, you are floored. I am floored by every episode. By episode five, I just couldn't believe what I was listening to.
3: I'll check it out because I'm not listening to an Audible book right now, and there's nothing I want to purchase, so I will do this. Love Trapped. Okay, I'm gonna check it out.
4: This thing is insane. You have to listen to it. It's called Love Trapped.
3: After we're off the air.
4: Yes.
3: Don't listen to it right now.
4: You're going to be floored.
3: Well, good morning. Happy Friday. Oh, let's get the weekend started.

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1: Big Money Minute.
2: And we're playing with Sarah in Hayward. Sounds like Sarah's driving. Hi, Sarah.
3: Hi, Benny. How are you?
2: We're good.
4: What's good for the weekend, Sarah? You working?
3: I am working. Yeah, I bartend down on Pier 39. So I work at Bubba Gump's.
2: Weekend. You can boil shrimp, you can fry the shrimp, you can saute the shrimp.
4: You know, Sarah.
3: Pineapple shrimp,
2: barbecue. Yeah, she knows.
4: We'll come visit you sometime.
3: Yes, please do.
4: Have you seen Chunkers? Have you seen Chunkers?
3: So before he made the New York Times, he was there almost every day. And then it was as soon as he made New York Times, he disappeared.
5: Yeah, he got celebrity shy.
3: Yes, definitely.
4: He probably committed a crime and he doesn't want to be seen.
3: Or he doesn't want to end up on Maury.
4: He's probably got a few babies after, you know, being here for a month. He probably, you know, hooked up.
2: That's right.
3: For sure.
2: Well, Sarah, welcome to the Big Money Minute. Let's play for your shot at $1,000. Good luck. It starts now.
0: Ready, set, go.
2: If you have 2 dozen cupcakes and you eat 8, how many are left?
3: 16.
2: Spell fettuccine.
3: F-E-T-U-C-C-I-N-E.
2: What element makes up almost 80% of the Earth's atmosphere?
3: Oxygen.
2: Who was the president for most of the 1980s?
3: Reagan.
2: Lisbon is the capital of what country? What streaming service originally delivered movies by mail?
3: Netflix.
2: Giant pandas are native to what continent?
3: Asia.
2: Who wrote the children's book, Oh, the Places You'll Go?
3: Dr. Seuss.
2: In football, the player who snaps the ball to the quarterback is called what?
3: The center.
2: Name a Bay Area county known for its wine.
3: Alameda.
2: We got through them all?
4: We got through them all.
2: I mean, that's a tough one because you can almost name more than just...
4: You got 8 out of 10. 8 out of 10. You were very close, Sarah.
2: If we give her that one, that would have been 9 out of 10.
4: If we gave you Alameda. You really think Alameda is known for their wine, Sarah?
3: I mean, I grew up in Livermore.
2: There are some beautiful wineries down that way. That's
4: all right,
2: sure.
4: We're going to give you 9 out of 10, and you know what? We're going to give you a Big Bay morning sweater for getting 9 out of 10,
2: because
4: that's
2: what
4: we did. Let's go through these real quick. If you have 2 dozen cupcakes and you eat 8, you have 16 left. Fettuccine, you spelled correctly. The element got you. It's nitrogen that makes up 80% of the Earth's atmosphere. You said oxygen. Everything else you killed. Reagan in the 80s. Lisbon, Portugal. Netflix used to deliver by mail. Great pandas in Asia. Oh, the places we'll go is Dr. Seuss. The center gets to snap that ball hut to the quarterback.
2: It's Greg's dream position.
4: It is. Yeah. Depends on who the quarterback. Joe Burrow, baby. And Napa, Sonoma County is what I would have answered. But hey, if you're from Livermore, you say Alameda.
2: Well, Sarah, hey, we appreciate you listening. And what days are you normally at that Bubba Gump's? Is it always changing?
3: I work more. It's Thursday through Monday, but I work morning, Saturday, and Sunday.
2: Mornings, Saturday, and Sunday. We're day drinkers.
4: You know so I love a day drink. 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
1: We're about to go down home with Greg's Mama Ginger, but first, we have another Greg giveaway.
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6: Hey, bro, you didn't pay their phone bill?
7: I always pay the phone.
6: I might have dialed the wrong number.
7: I think you messed it up.
6: Although, that'd be fun. We should just prank a bunch of people with that area code.
7: Oh, God. You get a bunch of hillbillies.
3: Good morning.
1: Good morning.
7: Hey. Good morning, Mother.
3: Well, y'all don't sound very happy.
2: Oh, we are. We're very happy.
1: Woo!
2: Happy Mother's Day. Happy Mother's Day.
1: Yes, happy Mother's Day.
3: Thank you.
2: So what do we have planned? So I think we're going to surprise, when I get there, I think we're going to surprise my aunts and drop in on them. We're going to do a sneak attack. Do they know we're coming?
3: No.
1: I love this.
8: It's going to be fun.
1: Now, which aunts are we talking?
2: Aunt Norma and Aunt Lass.
1: Oh, I love Aunt Lass.
2: And then, I don't know, you should tell Karen to show up, because she lives one block away from Aunt Norma.
1: Karen
3: Joe.
8: Now, do they like surprise visits like that? Like, would they be happy to see you guys at their door, or would they be like,
2: if we've got
8: why are you doing this?
3: If you tell them you're coming, then they'll sit there and worry and think and all this stuff in their mind. But if you just drop in, then it's a big surprise and they don't have time to worry about it.
2: So they live in Denton, which is probably 45 minutes south of where my parents live. So my mom, that's where my mom gets her hair done. So my
1: dang,
2: mom,
1: that's a commute. You drive 45 minutes to the salon?
3: Just to get a haircut every now and then.
2: She wants to get out of that two-bit town, too. She goes to see
3: that's
2: the...
3: Right.
2: What?
3: This is not a two-bit town. I beg your pardon.
1: Well, we called you a hillbilly before you answered the phone.
2: I did not. I said up where she lives, there's nothing but hillbillies.
3: You know, the apple doesn't fall far from the tree.
2: You're right. Kenny's a hillbilly, too.
1: You know what's funny, though, Ginger? Every time Greg comes back from visiting you, he talks like a hillbilly. Yeah. He goes there and he starts talking like everyone there, and then he comes back here and he still has an accent for, like, I would say about a week or so.
8: Yeah, his sayings too. Yeah. He comes back with hella different sayings. I'm like, what about a cow? What?
2: Speaking of cows, Mom, did you see, I don't even know where it was, did y'all see that story where somebody in the middle of the night stole 60 calves worth millions of dollars? Where was that, Mom?
3: Yes. Trying to think.
1: That's some real Yellowstone stuff right there. That's like straight out of one of those Taylor Sheridan shows.
2: And the crazy thing.
3: Cattle are real high now, sky high. Like a calf will bring $1,000 to $1,500 for one calf.
2: More than 60 calves valued at $100,000 stolen from a farm overnight. Now, how does someone do that without a trace? They got in and got out without...
1: Where?
2: A trace. That's what I'm looking for. It looks like Ohio.
3: They have these large trucks and they have these cattle.
1: Yeah, but you need like a U-Haul.
8: And the noise, like I feel like...
1: That's not going in an F-150.
3: Well, they probably can get at least 30 or 40 in one of those big trucks.
2: You have a trailer. You attach a huge... Right. It's a cattle trailer. You don't put them in your truck, Benny. You
1: can't trailer attached to my little
3: Gregory,
1: Z.
3: They happen to have cattle trucks that
2: yes,
3: are built
2: Mom.
3: Just for that.
1: That's Mom, what you tell him.
2: I'm trying to explain to... He thinks you're putting them in the back of an F-150. You have to explain...
1: Or they can ride shotgun in the cab. Not, just put it right up next to
3: you. Not exactly.
2: Exactly. That's what I'm trying to explain to him.
1: Good boy.
2: I mean, Mom, he still thinks that you can have a female bull, so you got to break it down.
1: You can. I saw a bull that had both parts. Only in the Bay Area, though.
3: I sent you a picture of a little baby calf.
1: Yes, you did. Oh, my God, it was adorable. I know. I gave it a heart.
3: See, that's worth over $1,000. So think what the 60 cattle were.
2: But Mom, when they sell them, what happens to them? Where do they go?
1: McDonald's.
8: Oh, my God.
2: Nobody likes
8: You're
2: to think
8: wrong.
2: About that part.
1: No, I don't. I love gathering around the table with some chicken or some cow. I like going to the store and getting in the pretty little package, but I don't want to know how it gets there. I don't want to know any of that stuff.
2: No,
1: ignorance
2: really
1: is
2: don't.
1: Bliss.
2: Yeah, I don't want to think about that either.
3: He tells me all this stuff, and then he comes home and he says, Mom, you got any deer meat? You got any?
2: Yeah.
3: Backstrapped, you got any hamburger?
2: I'm just like Benny. I don't want... Listen, you know what they say, Mom? Give me the baby, not the labor pains.
3: Don't even give me the baby.
2: Mom! Well, Benny, you're... I mean, my mom sent you a picture of a cow. Look what my mom sent me this yesterday. A picture of this.
8: What is that?
1: Love that.
8: That's a bottle.
1: That's a bottle of... Is that Crown Royal? My eyes aren't great.
2: It's brand new, unopened. Ooh. Is that still unopened, Mom?
3: It is still unopened. I'm waiting for my child to get here.
2: All right, and quickly before we go, because we got to go, what are we doing on Sunday? Because you don't have to fly back. Are we doing anything? Or
3: Kenny's having Mother's Day dinner.
2: Dinner? Well, I won't be there for dinner. Better be lunch. Better be brunch.
3: What time is your flight out?
2: 3:00, but that means I got to be at the airport at noon.
1: Are y'all talking about this off the air? I don't need to go over your flight details.
2: Or I could take Monday off if Benny will let me.
1: Oh, yeah.

0: 97 Now's Big Bay Morning. Dirty on the 30. Benny, Ellen, and Greg with everything you need to know. Today's headlines.
1: Good morning. Happy Friday. 19th Ave is closed again. So Caltrans has begun the second of three weekend closures for the 19th Avenue repaving project. This time it is southbound on 19th from Lincoln to Sloat. It's already closed and is set to reopen Monday morning at 5 a.m. If you're traveling through the city this weekend, just know 19th will be a disaster southbound.
2: Am I Armageddon again?
3: Yeah. Am I wrong that it seems like they've been working on 19th Ave for a decade?
1: No, more than that. I would say maybe half century.
4: roughly.
3: Since that 1908 or 1906 earthquake? Exactly. Or since that earthquake?
1: Yeah, they've been rebuilding ever since.
3: Yeah. Since the earthquake of 1906.
1: You two don't have to travel it. I drive 19th every day.
3: No, but it's just incredible because it's constantly. Why don't they just shut it down for a year, fix everything that's wrong with it, and then reopen it?
1: It's like when people say, can't wait till New York City is finally built. Yeah, but, you know, it's never done. You just continue to build things. That's how 19th is. Anyway, Monday morning, 5 a.m. is when it's set to reopen. Did you lose any Instagram followers this week?
2: No. I didn't, but we lost like a few, maybe like 50, nothing crazy.
1: Well, Instagram just hit the delete button on millions of fake accounts. People are calling it the Great Purge of 2026. Instagram, Meta, they're deleting fake accounts, bot accounts, and celebrities are losing a lot, including Kylie Jenner. I don't know what she will do. She lost more than 14 million followers this week.
2: Oh,
1: 14
2: God, million? That's 14 a big number.
3: Million. I did. I lost 100.
1: There you go.
3: I lost 100 followers.
1: So if you have purchased fake accounts and bots, you know, followers, you're going to have to go ahead and purchase some more because they've already deleted them from your account there.
3: Damn.
2: But that's good. Honestly, this is going to help your algorithm, though. This is going to help your engagement, too, because, like, now they're not just hanging around and, you know, you're sometimes wondering why you're not getting as many likes and comments and all of that, and it's because it's fake followers. And so this will actually help boost your engagement.
1: Can you, I was just kind of joking, I don't really know, can you buy followers?
2: 100%. You can? Yeah. This is crazy. I think from what I remember, this is the second time that a big purge like this has happened, and it's because it was the boom of that, like people were buying followers.
1: So it's just some third party website or whatever, you go on and buy followers?
2: But the signs are there. Like if you see that it's somebody that has 100,000 followers, but they only have 40 likes on their post, like something's wrong. And then you look at their followers and you could just see that it's spots, like all the way down. So there's signs.
0: Sassy Sports.
3: Big weekend for the Golden State Valkyries as they tip off their second season. Woo! Let's give it up for the ladies. Now, this is a season that they expect to make more waves in the league. Now, year one, the Valkyries led the league in attendance. They sold out every single game. They sold 12.

0: 12,000 season tickets. They made $78 million in revenue.
1: Wow.
0: And not only did they make the playoffs in their first year, they won their very first playoff game. And they just became the first women's professional sports team in history to be valued at $1 billion.
2: Oh, that's right.
1: And you said that they're finally making some money as well, the players.
0: Yes, the players are starting to make money as well. They got a big raise this year.
1: Good.
0: So this is huge for the Golden State Valkyries. Also, they have the best color of purple for apparel. I love all their merch. They have the best merch in the entire league. So that's part of how they're making so much money as well. Now, season two tips off tonight in Seattle against the Storm. But Sunday, the Valkyries, they play their very first home game at Chase Center against Phoenix. So let's go, Valkyries. Hopefully, we will have year two in the playoffs and maybe a deep playoff run. And the playful feud between Charles Barkley and Draymond Green turned a bit ugly Wednesday night on Inside the NBA as Green filled in for Shaq on the show. Now, Charles has always been kind of hard on the Warriors. A lot of Warriors fans don't like Charles Barkley because he ribs the Warriors a lot.
1: He disses the Bay too, right?
0: He has dissed the Bay. He kind of turned the corner on that a little bit, but yes. But he disses San Antonio all the time. That's kind of his thing. Uh-huh. I find it to be funny, but Draymond Green and they kind of are frenemies, but it did turn ugly. Charles was making the point on the show that the Warriors were getting old. They have too many old players. He's like, you don't win with 37-year-olds like Jimmy Butler's old, Steph Curry's old, Draymond Green is old. And then Green kind of lit into him, mentioning that he was fat back at the end of his career.
3: Sports are for young people. You hope to have a great long career, but sports, nobody wins when they're 37, 38.
4: But you said what you said. I didn't want to hear if he believes what you're talking.
3: I think the goal is just to not look like you in the Houston Rockets uniform.
4: Yeah.
3: Is ultimately the goal for us? Like, we don't want to.
4: What does that look like?
3: Did you see it?
4: I'm just asking.
3: I saw it.
1: It's dad bod with the basketball jersey on.
0: Charles always kind of had a dad bod, but at the end of his career, he was downright chubbers. Like, he was big. And when he played for the Rockets, that was the end of his career. Charles does things with humor. Draymond is just kind of mean. I'm not a big Draymond fan anyway. So I go Sir Charles, but I know he's hated in the Bay Area. So whatever. 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That's all I got for Sassy Sports. But you know what I always say? If they're playing with balls, I'm all over it.
5: Entertainment Report.
2: Kelly Clarkson is officially headed back to The Voice for season 30. Yes, now season 30 marks Kelly Clarkson's 11th season as a judge. She's been on and off throughout the show's history, but she was a part of this last season with Adam Levine and John Legend. And now while it's unclear whether John Legend will be making a return, we do know that Adam Levine will be back to NBC this fall alongside Kelly Clarkson. So we'll see who they announce as their third chair.
6: No, Kelly Clarkson!
2: And for all my millennials and Disney fans out there, Hocus Pocus 3 is officially happening. Yes. So Disney confirmed the third movie is now in development. So far, it looks like the original Sanderson sisters will be returning once again. And now while plot details are still under wraps, the studio says that they want to continue building on the massive success of the second movie, which became one of Disney's biggest streaming releases, by the way. So it's looking good. No release date yet, but we're going to be ready, guys. This might have to be a movie club pick for me.
0: Well, he's seen Hocus Pocus, right? I'm the one who hasn't seen it.
1: Of course. I've watched it every Halloween. Yeah, I heard. So this has been in the works for a long time, but I guess the holdup was salary negotiations. So
0: it always is.
1: Mm-hmm, they've all agreed on an amount, so that's why it is now being made.
7: Oh, look. Another glorious morning. Makes me sick.
1: Yeah. That's Greg energy.
0: Especially in the morning.
2: And to watch this weekend, Matt Damon is officially returning to host Saturday Night Live for the third time. He's there to promote his upcoming movie, The Odyssey. And he's going to be joined by Noah Kahan as the musical guest.
1: This promo is so funny.
8: Hi, I'm Matt Damon, and I'll be hosting SNL this week with Noah Kahan.
9: Hey, Matt, do you like apples?
8: Oh, come on, man, don't do this.
9: Don't do what? I'm just asking a question.
8: Fine.
9: Do you like apples?
8: Yes.
9: Nice, me too.
8: Oh, I thought you were gonna...
9: Gonna what?
2: Nothing. He's like, never mind.
10: Do you like apples?
11: Well, I got a number. How do you like them apples?
12: How do you like them apples?
1: That is your Dirty on the 30, and your Friday morning love trap is on the way.
0: Kristen says the last month has been hell for her. Everything was great in her relationship until she got an anonymous text that said, "Your boyfriend Henry has been cheating on you for a year with me." She confronted Henry with the text. He says it's just a prank, but she doesn't know what to believe. So we're going to set the love trap on Henry next with Benny, Ellen, and Greg on Big Bay Mornings.

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12: Oh, poor Kristen. So, Kristen has had a hell of a month.
13: Uh-oh.
12: Everything was great in her relationship. Until she got an anonymous text that said, let me pull it up. Your boyfriend Henry has been cheating on you for a year with me.
13: What?
12: He and I recently broke things off, but I thought you ought to know. That's the anonymous text. Could you imagine?
13: This is out of a movie or a soap opera.
12: Kristen, morning.
14: Morning.
13: That really happened? You just randomly on your phone?
14: Yes. Like, I didn't know what to do, honestly, for like a week.
15: Yeah, I mean, your heart just drops because you don't know. Like, you start thinking back, like, could this be true? Could it not be true? But, I mean, like, what happened?
13: Yeah, I assume you texted or called this person back?
14: Yeah, I finally wrote back and asked who the person was, and I didn't get a response. And then I just started, like, phone raging the number, and it just started going straight to voicemail. And then...
12: Sorry, hold on. Before you continue, because I think it's important, the message said that your man's been cheating on you for a year. How long have you two been together? Obviously longer than a year.
14: We've been together for like 3.25 years, for a really long time.
12: Okay.
14: So then after I couldn't get hold of whoever this was, I just called Henry and I told him what had happened because it was weird not talking to him about it. And I figured he would immediately deny it. But he asked for the person's phone number. I thought it was such a strange question, and I told him it didn't matter what the number was. I asked him if it was true, and he said
1: Well, no, I can only confirm or deny depending on the number.
13: Yeah, he's like, well, could be. There's several different phone numbers I need to cross-reference. Yeah, that is a bit of a strange question. Yeah,
14: right? That's what I thought. And I asked him why he wanted the number, and he said, I want to get to the bottom of it. And I said, I'm really upset. And I wanted to know why somebody would randomly send a message like that if it wasn't true and how they'd even get my number. And he said, well, it's probably a prank. I don't know why I'm doing that voice. And maybe they texted the wrong number, but they used his name.
12: Well, that is true. And I'm looking at the copy of the text. They did say your boyfriend Henry has been cheating on you.
15: Yeah, yeah. So it was specific to you.
13: Yeah, so it wasn't the wrong number, for sure. And who would pull a prank? Like, that's not a prank.
14: Right? That's not funny.
15: No, it's not funny. I mean, there's people that are malicious that do, you know, like to be just homewreckers and just do stuff like this. But it's his response that's kind of giving it away. Because you're right. Like, why would he, you know, if somebody was to accuse me of that, I'd be like, what? Like, you know, you would just brush it off. Be like, oh, okay, no big deal. But the fact that he's like, I want to get to the bottom of it. What's the number? You're right. Something's weird with that.
14: It gets weirder, you guys. I called him from work because I'm close with my coworkers and some of them are in my crafting circle, and I confided in them. They all said, you've got to talk to him, because also I was crying in the copier room. So anyway, after I told him this, I gave him the number and I told him I was just going to leave work and go home. And a few minutes later, he texted me and he said he was coming home too. And at that moment, I just thought he was coming home to confess. But when he came home, he just wanted to read the message on my phone. Like, he just can take up to denying having an affair, but I don't understand his obsession with the message.
13: He's just trying to look at all the evidence that has been compiled against him, rather than reassuring you or telling you it's not true. He wants to see the number. He wants to see the message.
15: He's just panicking a little too hard for someone that's innocent.
14: Right. Yes.
13: So what did he eventually say? He I'm assuming, is continuing to deny?
14: Yeah, he keeps saying he hasn't cheated. And honestly, I keep asking him because I don't really believe him at this time. I've tried everything to find out whose number it was who texted me, but it doesn't come up anywhere, and it's just making me crazy.
12: Well, Kristen, let's try to get to the bottom of it. Here's what we'll do. We'll play a song when it's over. We'll call Henry. We'll set the love trap, and we'll see who he sends the flowers to, okay?
14: Okay.
12: All right.

0: home of the love trap. It has not been a good month for Kristen. So everything was going well in a relationship until she got an anonymous text that said, "Your boyfriend Henry has been cheating on you for a year with me." She confronted Henry with the text, and he says that someone's just playing a prank on her. Kristen even tried calling the number, texting the number, but got no answer. She has reached out to us to see if we can get her some answers, and that's what we're doing right now in the love trap.
1: Hello?
2: Hey, good morning. May I please speak with Henry?
1: Yeah, this is Henry.
2: Hey, Henry, what's going on? My name is Chad, and I'm calling from Beautiful Buds, and we are a brand new flower and plant shop here in Daly City. How are you this morning?
1: I'm doing all right. Awesome. How are you?
2: I'm well, man. Thanks for asking. So what we're currently doing as a new shop is running a grand opening promotion where we're offering local residents free flowers. We're choosing a dozen winners a day to receive a dozen roses. Henry, you are one of today's winners, so congratulations. And as a winner, you have two options. What I can do, deliver these roses to you or to someone of your choice. But
1: Okay, that sounds cool. But why was I selected? I don't remember signing up for anything.
2: It's a random computer generated drawing. We're just trying to build our database right now. So as I said, you know, free roses, free delivery, and any address in the Bay Area.
1: Okay. And, you know, is it 100%, you know, confidential?
2: Confidential? I mean, yeah, it's just between you and I.
1: Okay, great. Then I'm in. Let's do it.
2: Okay, cool. Does this mean we're not going to send them to you, or are you going to send them to someone else?
1: Yeah, I'm going to send them to somebody else, if that's okay.
2: Why don't you give me the name of that person?
1: Okay, their name is Paige.
2: And then I'll get Paige's address in a minute. What I will do, though, is attach a card with the roses so Paige knows they're from you. Did you want to write a little something in the card? There is room.
1: Yeah, let's have the card say, "I'm sorry about what happened. And I hope these show that I do care. Maybe we can be friends."
2: Henry, I got bad news for you this morning. My name is not Chad. My name is Benny. I'm not calling from a flower and plant shop. I'm calling from a radio station, 99.7 Now. You're on it. You're on what is called the Love Trap. And it's where we catch Bay Area cheaters. And on the phone with us this morning is your girlfriend, Kristen. Kristen, are you there?
3: I'm here. You're put me through hell, and the one chance you had to do something nice for me, you sent her the flowers. I just can't believe you, Henry.
1: I'm sorry. Look, I don't know how to say this. Like, I'm still the same person. Come on.
3: No, I tested you and you failed. I asked you a million times to tell me the truth, and you just lied to my face every time. I honestly don't even know who you are, Henry.
1: And look, I made a mistake. It's over, okay? It wasn't a year, like she said in the text, okay? She was messing with you. It was a couple months, and I realized what I was doing was wrong, and I love you, and I ended it.
4: So Paige is the girl that texted her. Now, this is the truth? Paige is the girl that texted her that stuff.
3: I mean, why should I believe anything you say, Henry? You ended it. You just sent her the flowers. You said you wanted to be friends with the person you cheated on me with. Like, you're just stringing her along.
5: Can you answer Henry? Can you answer if she is who sent the text to your girlfriend?
1: I guess so. I wasn't aware of that. So this is why I sent her the flowers, or the fake flowers, because I was trying to cover all my bases.
3: Wait, you weren't aware that she sent me the text that you've been obsessing over, that I've been asking you about?
1: I assumed it was her, but I didn't know that she actually done that. I don't know, man. I don't know what to tell you, Kristen.
4: So she contacted your girlfriend with this explosive information, and your response is to send her flowers? Like, do you see where none of this is really making any sense at all?
1: I thought maybe that would just calm her down and allow her to move on, but I guess I screwed everything up here.
5: And to stop reaching out to your girlfriend so she doesn't keep on giving her all the proof that you're cheating. Is that what your intent was with sending her flowers?
1: If you want to put it that way, sure, but I didn't mean to hurt anybody. Like, I love you, Kristen.
3: No, you don't. Spare me. You didn't send her flowers for me. You just wanted to buy yourself some time or string her along so you could have the best of both worlds. And honestly, I don't know if you've ever told me the truth, but I do know that I can't do this. I won't be home tonight, and I don't want you to contact me or try and find me. I am just finished with you, and I'm disgusted by you, honestly. Goodbye.
1: Come on, like,
3: Goodbye, Henry. Goodbye.
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0: This
2: is Big Bay Mornings.
0: Ready to ride. Ladies and gentlemen, boys and girls, welcome to the weekend. TGIF. It is Friday, May 8th. Good morning, Greg.
3: Good morning, everyone.
0: Hello, Ellen.
4: Hola, good morning.
0: Happy Mother's Day to all the mamas out there. Oh, yeah, before we go any further, we have to talk about yesterday. So amazing. Our Big Bay Mornings Mother's Day brunch at Atwater Tavern in the city.
4: Yep, it was the exclusive Big Bay Mornings Mother's Day brunch. But we got to say thank you to everyone that partnered up with us to make sure that yesterday went special and smooth. Orange Theory Fitness in Daly City, Velvet Head Spa in Campbell, and Bloom Gallery Flowers in SF. Thank you.
3: Yeah, we were able to treat all the moms out there. You know, we always, well, Ellen says, treat yourself. Well, were able to treat them yesterday. It was such a good feeling giving back, and everybody was just in such a good mood and had such a good time. We might have had a couple little cocktails there with Mama, but that's what brunch is all about, and I hope, you know, whatever you guys are doing this weekend, just make sure you make it about having a good time with your mom. You don't have to buy her expensive gifts. Make it an experience. Make her
0: spend dinner. Time with her.
3: Exactly. Hang out. That's what she wants.
0: Well, let's talk about that. What are your Mother's Day plans? Greg, we know that you're choosing Texas this weekend.
5: He's choosing Texas, I can tell.
0: He's going down home with his mama Ginger.
3: Yeah, I'm actually rushing out of here right after the show, catching a flight, going to hit the ground running. We're actually going to surprise my aunts. So my Aunt Lass is kind of semi-moved in with my Aunt Norma. So they're there together. They don't know that we're coming. So I'm meeting my mom. They live about 45 minutes from where my mom lives. Mm-hmm. So I'm meeting my mom in that town. And then we are going to go. I'll stop, get some flowers, get some wine. And we're going to pop in and we're going to surprise Aunt Norma and Aunt Lass together. So they don't know we're coming.
0: I love that. I imagine the casino is happening this weekend.
3: So then on Saturday, we are definitely hitting up the casino. I've already taken out my cash and my mom's cash. I've already divvied it up, put her cash in a card, put my cash. So I like to get my cash out early because I don't go over. When I lose it, I lose it.
0: That's smart. Yeah. This is what I have to play with. Once it's gone, it's gone.
3: I'm not going to keep taking money out. I'll just go to the bar once I lose it, and she can keep playing. So
0: we just spend money at the bar instead of the slot machine.
4: Yeah. He's getting something in return. That's why getting a return.
3: We've got that plan, and then I guess we're going to go to my brother's house for brunch or something. I'm going to be running, so I'm probably going to see them for like 2 seconds, and then I got to head back to the airport. So it's going to be a really quick trip, but it's going to be jam-packed, which I like.
0: And we'll talk to her in a few minutes, as we always do on Friday, so we'll call her and wish Ginger a happy Mother's Day. Ellen, any plans for Mother's Day weekend?
4: It's going to be a chill weekend for me. My mom, she lives in L.A., and unfortunately, I will not be able to make the travel to go see her. So I'll send her some flowers. We FaceTime. I'll definitely keep the communication going. But tomorrow, I actually have a braiding fundraiser that I'm doing in Fremont at Billy Roy's Burgers. So that's what I'll be doing Saturday. And then Sunday, I do got to go see my tia in Fremont. So we're going to have like a little breakfast brunch for her, but we're still deciding.
0: Which is like your other mom, right? She's a mother figure to you.
4: She is. So for, one part of my life, my mom, my biological mom raised me. But then for a larger part of my life, mi tía Ana, my aunt in Durango. I mean, my aunt in Fremont.
3: I was about to say. You grew up you grew up in Durango?
4: No, I didn't. Hold on, my bad. I meant to say Fremont, because I'm thinking of all my aunts everywhere.
0: Yeah.
4: It's going to be nice and chill, so I'm excited for it.
0: Awesome. Yeah, I'm going to take my mom and my wife out to a lunch tomorrow, Saturday. So we'll do a little early Mother's Day celebration. Hyphy Wifey boards a flight Sunday morning to New Orleans for work for the week. So she's leaving Sunday morning. Oh, which means your boy is solo next week.
3: You're solo all week next week? Oh, my God.
0: During the work week. So, yeah, nothing too crazy.
4: Dude, you're bluffing. He makes it seem like it's so exciting when he's talking about it. But like 2 days in, he's like, man, when is she going to come home? I miss 100. Her.
0: 100, Ellen. 100%. Guess what I'm doing with the dog, Stormy, though?
4: To the hotel, Stormy goes.
3: You are not.
0: Yeah, already made the reservations. I drop her off Sunday.
3: That is ridiculous. All 5 days?
0: Yeah. Listen, I'm here too many hours. Dog's got to go to the bathroom. So for her, she gets to go
3: to
0: her resort.
3: Here
0: she gets
3: 6-7 hours.
0: She gets to play with all of her friends. It's a great thing for my dog.
4: So it's like a little vacay for Stormy, too, then.
3: Just bring Stormy to me. I'll take care of her.
0: Yeah, last time you watched Stormy, you almost let her run across the highway here on 280. You
3: that was her fault, not mine.
0: Anyway, we hope you have a fantastic Mother's Day. It's going to be a beautiful weekend weather-wise in the Bay Area. So get outside and enjoy some fresh air.
3: Okay, and I want to tell you guys about this podcast. It ended this week, so this was the final episode this week. It is called, strangely enough, Love Trapped. Not Love Trap, Love Trapped.
0: Sue them. They're stealing our name. Let's sue them.
4: Are they catching cheaters?
3: No, they are not. It is the craziest story of all time, and it is a huge Bay Area connection. It is about, okay, if you're a Bachelor fan, there is a connection there. Bay Area, there is a connection there. And radio, there is a connection there. Yes. So, it is about this woman who is the daughter of a very famous radio personality who was on the air for 40 years here.
0: Who?
3: I guess this is real. Oh. Ron Owens' daughter.
0: Oh!
3: You know Ron Owens.
0: Yeah, of course. Okay.
3: She allegedly faked pregnancies multiple times to entrap men. And one of them was a former bachelor, and his name is Clayton. And he was like a kind of a hated bachelor. But anyway, the whole thing, he finally sues her. Then other of these guys sue her. It is the craziest thing of all time. The last episode dropped yesterday.
0: Here's the overview. Love Trapped is a 2026 investigative podcast series documenting former Bachelor star Clayton's experience in a false paternity scandal involving manipulated evidence, threats, and deceit. The series, launched in February 2026, explores a web of lies and highlights a community of citizen sleuths who helped uncover the truth.
3: Yes, and there's not just Clayton. He wasn't the only one. This woman did this to at least three other men.
4: I mean, what was she trying to get out of them? She was scamming them for money? Was it to try to keep them?
3: She was trying to blackmail them into being in a relationship with her. Every single one of them. You just have to listen. Wow. From episode one until the end, you are floored. I am floored by every episode. By episode five, I just couldn't believe what I was listening to.
0: I'll check it out because I'm not listening to an Audible book right now, and there's nothing I want to purchase, so I will do this. Love Trapped. Okay, I'm gonna check it out.
3: This thing is insane. You have to listen to it. It's called Love Trapped.
0: After we're off the air.
3: Yes.
0: Don't listen to it right now.
3: You're going to be floored.
0: Well, good morning. Happy Friday. Oh, let's get the weekend started.

0: play.
1: Big Money Minute.
2: Yeah, buddy. And we're playing with Big Sean. Sean in Benicia. What's up, Sean? Good morning.
3: What's going on?
4: What's good? What's good? What you got for the weekend, Sean?
3: Oh, man. Working, man. I got a card show coming up. So Pokemon cards.
4: Yeah, I saw that on your bio. So what's a card show? You say you do card shows around the bay.
3: Man, yeah. So I actually help own and manage one of the, I would say, one of the best card shows in Northern California, cards and collectible shows at Gem House Card Show. We do a Pokemon card, sports memorabilia, vintage clothing, all sorts of stuff. So,
4: sure people, like you host an event and people come trade, buy, all that stuff?
5: Battle?
3: Absolutely. We got taco trucks, drinks usually. It'll be a good time.
4: You know what? Hey. You have to give all that information to Ellen off the air because she's ready to go. You had her at food trucks.
5: Heck yeah.
3: Sounds great. It's nice to talk to you guys today.
2: Yeah, man. You too, Sean. Let's see if we can slide you $1,000. 10 questions, 60 seconds on the clock. Good luck. It starts now.
0: Ready, set, go.
2: What is 1/4 of 400?
3: 100.
2: Who invented the light bulb?
3: That would be... Oh, man, pass.
2: Spell octopus.
3: O-C-T-O-P-U-S.
2: What is the capital of Brazil?
3: That would be... pass.
2: If you're watching KTVU, what channel are you watching?
3: Oh, man, pass.
2: What holiday is this Sunday?
3: That'd be Mother's Day.
2: What type of baby animal is called a joey?
3: That'd be a kangaroo.
2: Vatican City is located inside of what country?
3: Vatican City.
2: A shuttlecock is used in what sport?
3: That would be badminton.
2: The Giants play their home games in what venue? Three.
3: Oh, man.
2: Two. One. Yeah. Pac Bell Park.
4: Well, you took it way back. You took it way back. All right, Sean, here we go. 1/4 of 400 is 100. Thomas Edison invented the light bulb. Octopus, you spelled correctly. If you listen to me sing the song so many times on the air, it's Brasilia, Brazil. KTVU is channel 2. Mother's Day is this Sunday. A baby kangaroo is a joey. Vatican City is its own country. You're right about that, but it's inside of Italy. Shuttlecock is in badminton, and Oracle Park is where the Giants play their home games.
2: All right, Sean.
3: Major green for it. Thank you, guys.
2: Of course, thank you. We hope you have a great weekend, and good luck with the card show.
4: Yeah, hit us up in our thank DMs about the card shows. Maybe we can come out and see you.
3: All righty, guys. Hope to see you there. Thank you.
2: Yes. All right, take care. Hold on.
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0: With Greg's mom, Ginger.
1: Ginger Cheryl.
2: The number you have dialed is not in service. Please check the number and try your call.
3: Bro, you didn't pay their phone bill?
4: I always pay their phone.
3: I might have dialed the wrong number.
4: You messed it up.
3: Although that'd be fun. We should just prank a bunch of people with that area code.
4: You get a bunch of hillbillies.
1: Good morning.
3: Good morning.
4: Good morning, Mother.
1: Well, y'all don't sound very happy.
4: Oh, we are. We're very happy.
5: Woo!
4: Happy Mother's Day. Happy Mother's Day.
3: Yes, happy Mother's Day.
1: Thank you.
4: So what do we have planned? So I think we're going to surprise, when I get there, I think we're going to surprise my aunts and drop in on them. We're going to do a sneak attack. Do they know we're coming?
1: No.
3: I love this.
5: It's going to be fun.
3: Now, which aunts are we talking?
4: Aunt Norma and Aunt Lass.
3: Oh, I love Aunt Lass.
4: And then, I don't know, you should tell Karen to show up, because she lives one block away from Aunt Norma.
3: Karen
1: Joe.
5: Now, do they like surprise visits like that? Like, would they be happy to see you guys at their door, or would they be like,
4: if we've got
5: why
4: wine,
5: are you doing this?
1: If you tell them you're coming, then they'll sit there and worry and think and all this stuff in their mind. But if you just drop in, then it's a big surprise and they don't have time to worry about it.
4: So they live in Denton, which is probably 45 minutes south of where my parents live. So my mom, that's where my mom gets her hair done. So my
3: dang,
4: mom,
3: that's a commute. You drive 45 minutes to the salon?
1: Just to get a haircut every now and then.
4: She wants to get out of that two-bit town, too. She goes to see the... What?
1: This is not a two-bit town. I beg your pardon.
3: Well, we called you a hillbilly before you answered the phone.
4: I did not. I said up where she lives, there's nothing but hillbillies.
1: You know, the apple doesn't fall far from the tree.
4: You're right. Kenny's a hillbilly, too.
3: You know what's funny, though, Ginger? Every time Greg comes back from visiting you, he talks like a hillbilly. Yeah. He goes there and he starts talking like everyone there, and then he comes back here and he still has an accent for, like, I would say about a week or so.
5: Yeah, his sayings too. Yeah. He comes back with hella different sayings. I'm like, what about a cow? What?
4: Speaking of cows, Mom, did you see, I don't even know where it was, did y'all see that story where somebody in the middle of the night stole 60 calves worth millions of dollars? Where was that, Mom?
1: Yes. Trying to think.
3: That's some real Yellowstone stuff right there. That's like straight out of one of those Taylor Sheridan shows.
4: And the crazy thing.
1: Cattle are real high now, sky high, like a calf is. A calf will bring $1,000 to $1,500 for one calf.
4: More than 60 calves valued at $100,000 stolen from a farm overnight. Now, how does someone do that without a trace? They got in and got out without...
3: Where?
4: A trace. That's what I'm looking for. It looks like Ohio.
1: They have these large trucks and they have these cattle.
3: Yeah, but you need like a U-Haul.
5: And the noise. Yeah, like I feel
3: that's not going in an F-150.
1: Well, they probably can get at least 30 or 40 in one of those big trucks.
4: You have a trailer. You attach a huge, right. It's a cattle trailer. You don't put them in your truck, Benny. You
3: can't trailer attached to my little Z.
1: They happen to have cattle trucks that
4: yes,
1: are built
4: Mom.
1: Just for that.
3: That's Mom, what you tell him.
4: I'm trying to explain to him. He thinks you're putting them in the back of an F-150. You have to explain.
3: Or they can ride shotgun in the cab. Not, just put it right up next to you.
1: Not exactly.
4: Exactly. That's what I'm trying to explain to him.
3: A good boy.
4: I mean, Mom, he still thinks that you can have a female bull, so you got to break it down.
3: You can. I saw a bull that had both parts. Only in the Bay Area, though.
1: I sent you a picture of a little baby calf.
3: Yes, you did. Oh, my God, it was adorable. I know. I gave it a heart.
1: See, that's worth over $1,000. So think what the 60 cattle were.
4: But Mom, when they sell them, what happens to them? Where do they go?
3: McDonald's.
5: Oh, my God.
4: Nobody likes to think about that part.
3: No, I don't. I love gathering around the table with some chicken or some cow. I like going to the store and getting in the pretty little package, but I don't want to know how it gets there. I don't want to know any of that stuff.
4: No,
3: ignorance
4: really
3: is bliss.
4: Yeah, I don't want to think about that either.
1: He tells me all this stuff, and then he comes home and he says, Mom, you got any deer meat? You got any backstrap? You got any hamburger?
4: I'm just like Benny. I don't want... Listen, you know what they say, Mom? Give me the baby, not the labor pains.
1: Don't even give me the baby.
3: Mom!
4: Well, Benny, you're—I mean, my mom sent you a picture of a cow. Look what my mom sent me this yesterday. A picture of this.
5: What is that?
3: Love that.
5: That's a bottle.
3: That's a bottle of—is that Crown Royal? My eyes aren't great.
4: It's brand new, unopened. Ooh. Is that still unopened, Mom?
1: It is still unopened. I'm waiting for my child to get here.
4: All right, and quickly before we go, because we gotta go, what are we doing on Sunday? Because you don't have to fly back. Are we doing anything or?
1: Kenny's having Mother's Day dinner.
4: Dinner? Well, I won't be there for dinner. Better be lunch. Better be brunch.
1: What time is your flight out?
4: 3 o'clock, but that means I got to be at the airport at noon.
3: All right, y'all talk about this off the air. I don't need to go over your flight details.
4: Or I could take Monday off if Benny will let me.
1: Why don't you do that?
3: Well, he may not have a choice the way flights are going these days.
4: True.
3: I think he's flying Spirit, too, so that all works out well.
4: My flight was on Spirit.
3: Hey, but happy Mother's Day, Ginger. Honestly, happy Mother's
1: Day. Happy Mother's Day, Dan.

0: 99.7 Now's Big Bay Morning. Dirty on the 30. Benny, Ellen, and Greg with everything you need to know. Today's headlines.
1: Good morning. Happy Friday. 19th Ave is closed again. So Caltrans has begun the second of three weekend closures for the 19th Avenue repaving project. This time it is southbound on 19th from Lincoln to Sloat. It's already closed and is set to reopen Monday morning at 5 a.m. If you're traveling through the city this weekend, just know 19th will be a disaster southbound.
2: Am I getting again?
3: Yeah. Am I wrong that it seems like they've been working on 19th Ave for a decade?
1: No, more than that. I would say maybe half century.
4: roughly.
3: Since that 1908 or 1906 earthquake. Exactly. Ever since that earthquake.
1: Yeah, they've been rebuilding ever since.
3: Yeah. Since the earthquake of 1906.
1: You two don't have to travel it. I drive 19th every day.
3: No, but it's just incredible because it's constantly. Why don't they just shut it down for a year, fix everything that's wrong with it, and then reopen it?
1: It's like when people say can't wait till New York City is finally built. But, you know, it's never done. You just continue to build things. That's how 19th is. Anyway, Monday morning, 5 a.m. is when it's set to reopen. Did you lose any Instagram followers this week?
2: No. I didn't, but we lost like a few, maybe like 50, nothing crazy.
1: Well, Instagram just hit the delete button on millions of fake accounts. People are calling it the Great Purge of 2026. Instagram, Meta, they're deleting fake accounts, bot accounts, and celebrities are losing a lot, including Kylie Jenner. I don't know what she will do. She lost more than 14 million followers this week.
3: 14 million?
2: That's a big number.
3: I lost 100.
1: There you go.
3: I lost 100 followers.
1: So if you have purchased fake accounts and bots, you know, followers, you're going to have to go ahead and purchase some more because they've already deleted them from your account there.
3: Damn.
2: But that's good. Honestly, this is going to help your algorithm, though. This is going to help your engagement, too, because, like, now they're not just hanging around and, you know, you're sometimes wondering why you're not getting as many likes and comments and all of that, and it's because it's fake followers. And so this will actually help boost your engagement.
1: Can you, I was just kind of joking, I don't really know, can you buy followers?
2: Like, 100%. You can? Yeah. I think, from what I remember, this is the second time that a big purge like this has happened, and it's because it was the boom of that. Like, people were buying followers.
1: So just like some third-party website or whatever, you go on and buy followers?
2: But the signs are there. Like, if you see that, it's somebody that has 100,000 followers, but they only have 40 likes on their post. Like, something's wrong. And then you look at their followers, and you could just see that it's spots, like, all the way down. So there's signs.
0: Sassy Sports.
3: Big weekend for the Golden State Valkyries as they tip off their second season. Woo! Let's give it up for the

0: This is a season that they expect to make more waves in the league. Now, year one, the Valkyries led the league in attendance. They sold out every single game. They sold 12,000 season tickets. They made $78 million in revenue.
1: Wow.
0: And not only did they make the playoffs in their first year, they won their very first playoff game. And they just became the first women's professional sports team in history to be valued at $1 billion.
2: Oh, that's right, ladies.
1: And you said that they're finally making some money as well, the players.
0: Yes, the players are starting to make money as well. They got a big raise this year.
1: Good.
0: So this is huge for the Golden State Valkyries. Also, they have the best color of purple for apparel. I love all their merch. They have the best merch in the entire league. So that's part of how they're making so much money as well. Now, season two tips off tonight in Seattle against the Storm. But Sunday, the Valkyries, they play their very first home game at Chase Center against Phoenix. So let's go, Valkyries. Hopefully, we will have year two in the playoffs and maybe a deep playoff run. And the playful feud between Charles Barkley and Draymond Green turned a bit ugly Wednesday night on Inside the NBA as Green filled in for Shaq on the show. Now, Charles has always been kind of hard on the Warriors. A lot of Warriors fans don't like Charles Barkley because he ribs the Warriors a lot.
1: He disses the Bay too, right?
0: He has dissed the Bay. Yeah. He kind of turned the corner on that a little bit, but yes. But he disses San Antonio all the time. That's kind of his thing. I find it to be funny, but Draymond Green and they kind of are frenemies, but it did turn ugly. Charles was making the point on the show that the Warriors were getting old. They have too many old players. He's like, you don't win with 37-year-olds, like Jimmy Butler's old, Steph Curry's old, Draymond Green is old, and then Green kind of lit into him, mentioning that he was fat back at the end of his career.
3: Sports are for young people. You hope to have a great long career, but sports, nobody wins when they're 37, 38.
4: But you said what you said. I didn't want to hear if he believes what you're talking.
5: I think the goal is just to not look like you in the Houston Rockets uniform.
3: Yeah.
5: Is ultimately the goal for us? Like, we don't want to.
4: What does that look like?
5: Did you see it?
4: I'm just asking.
5: I saw it.
1: It's dad bod with the basketball jersey on.
0: Charles always kind of had a dad bod, but at the end of his career, he was downright chubbers. Like, he was big. And when he played for the Rockets, that was the end of his career. Charles does things with humor. Draymond is just kind of mean. I'm not a big Draymond fan anyway. So I go Sir Charles, but I know he's hated in the Bay Area. So whatever. 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That's all I got for Sassy Sports. But you know what I always say, if they're playing with balls, I'm all over it.
6: Entertainment Report.
2: Kelly Clarkson is officially headed back to The Voice for season 30. Yes, now season 30 marks Kelly Clarkson's 11th season as a judge. She's been on and off throughout the show's history, but she was a part of this last season with Adam Levine and John Legend. And now while it's unclear whether John Legend will be making a return, we do know that Adam Levine will be back to NBC this fall alongside Kelly Clarkson. So we'll see who they announce as their third chair.
7: No! Kelly Clarkson!
2: And for all my millennials and Disney fans out there, Hocus Pocus 3 is officially happening! Yes! So Disney confirmed the third movie is now in development. So far, it looks like the original Sanderson sisters will be returning once again. And now while plot details are still under wraps, the studio says that they want to continue building on the massive success of the second movie, which became one of Disney's biggest streaming releases, by the way. So it's looking good. No release date yet, but we're going to be ready, guys. This might have to be a movie club pick for me.
0: Well, he's seen Hocus Pocus, right? I'm the one who hasn't seen it.
1: Of course. I've watched it every Halloween. Yeah, I heard. So this has been in the works for a long time, but I guess the holdup was salary negotiations. So
0: it always is.
1: Mm-hmm, they've all agreed on an amount, so that's why it is now being made.
8: Oh, look. Another glorious morning. Makes me sick.
1: That's great energy.
0: especially in the morning.
2: And to watch this weekend, Matt Damon is officially returning to host Saturday Night Live for the third time. He's there to promote his upcoming movie, The Odyssey. And he's going to be joined by Noah Kahan as the musical guest.
1: This promo is so funny.
9: Hi, I'm Matt Damon, and I'll be hosting SNL this week with Noah Kahan.
10: Hey, Matt, do you like apples?
9: Oh, come on, man, don't do this.
10: Don't do what? I'm just asking a question.
9: Fine.
10: Do you like apples?
9: Yes.
10: Nice, me too.
9: Oh, I thought you were going to...
10: Gonna what?
2: Nothing. He's like, never mind.
11: Do you like apples?
12: Well, I got a number. How do you like them apples?
13: How do you like them apples?
1: That is your Dirty on the 30, and your Friday morning love trap is on the way.
0: Kristen says the last month has been hell for her. Everything was great in her relationship until she got an anonymous text that said, your boyfriend Henry has been cheating on you for a year with me. She confronted Henry with the text. He says it's just a prank, but she doesn't know what to believe. So we're going to set the love trap on Henry next with Benny, Ellen, and Greg on Big.

0: Oh, poor Kristen. So, Kristen has had a hell of a month. Uh-oh. Everything was great in her relationship until she got an anonymous text that said, let me pull it up. Your boyfriend Henry has been cheating on you for a year with me. What? He and I recently broke things off, but I thought you ought to know. That's the anonymous text. Could you imagine?
1: This is out of a movie or a soap opera.
0: Kristen, morning.
2: Morning.
1: That really happened? You just randomly on your phone?
2: Yes. Like, I didn't know what to do, honestly, for like a week.
3: I mean, your heart just drops because you don't know. Like, you start thinking back, like, could this be true? Could it not be true? But I mean, like, what happened?
1: Yeah, I assume you texted or called this person back?
2: Yeah, I finally wrote back and asked who the person was, and I didn't get a response. And then I just started, like, phone raging the number, and it just started going straight to voicemail. And then...
0: Sorry, hold on. Before you continue, because I think it's important, the message said that your man's been cheating on you for a year. How long have you two been together? Obviously longer than a year.
2: We've been together for, like, 3 1/4 years, for a really long time.
0: Okay.
2: So then after I couldn't get hold of whoever this was, I just called Henry and I told him what had happened because it was weird not talking to him about it. And I figured he would immediately deny it. But he asked for the person's phone number. I thought it was such a strange question. And I told him it didn't matter what the number was. I asked him if it was true. And he said, no,
0: well, I can
2: it's
0: only
2: not
0: confirm
2: true,
0: or deny, like, depending on the number.
1: Yeah, he's like, well, could be. There's several different phone numbers I need to cross-reference. Yeah, that is a bit of a strange question.
2: Right? That's what I thought. And I asked him why he wanted the number, and he said, I want to get to the bottom of it. And I said, I'm really upset. And I wanted to know why somebody would randomly send a message like that if it wasn't true, and how they'd even get my number. And he said, well, it's probably a prank. I don't know why I'm doing that voice. And maybe they texted the wrong number, but they used his name.
0: Well, that is true. And I'm looking at the copy of the text. They did say your boyfriend Henry has been cheating on you.
3: Yeah, so it was specific to you.
1: Yeah, so it wasn't the wrong number, for sure. And who would pull a prank? Like, that's not a prank.
2: Right? That's not funny.
3: No, it's not funny. I mean, there's people that are malicious that do, you know, like to be just homewreckers and just do stuff like this. But it's his response that's kind of giving it away, because you're right. Like, why would he, you know, if somebody was to accuse me of that, I'd be like, what? Like, you know, you would just brush it off, be like, oh, okay, no big deal. But the fact that he's like, I want to get to the bottom of it. What's the number? You're right. Something's weird with that.
2: It gets weirder, you guys. I called him from work because I'm close with my coworkers, and some of them are in my crafting circle, and I confided in them. They all said, you've got to talk to him, because also I was crying in the copier room. So anyway, after I told him this, I gave him the number and I told him I was just going to leave work and go home. And a few minutes later, he texted me and he said he was coming home too. And at that moment, I just thought he was coming home to confess. But when he came home, he just wanted to read the message on my phone. Like, I just can take up to denying having an affair, but I don't understand his obsession with the message.
1: He's just trying to look at all the evidence that has been compiled against him, rather than reassuring you or telling you it's not true. He wants to see the number. He wants to see the message.
3: He's just panicking a little too hard for someone that's innocent.
2: Right. Yes.
1: So what did he eventually say? He, I'm assuming, is continuing to deny?
2: Yeah, he keeps saying he hasn't cheated. And honestly, I keep asking him because I don't really believe him at this time. I've tried everything to find out whose number it was who texted me, but it doesn't come up anywhere, and it's just making me crazy.
0: Well, Kristen, let's try to get to the bottom of it. Here's what we'll do. We'll play a song when it's over. We'll call Henry. We'll set the love trap, and we'll see who he sends the flowers to, okay?
2: Okay.
0: All right. Hang on.

0: Big Bay Mornings, home of the love trap. It has not been a good month for Kristen. So everything was going well in a relationship until she got an anonymous text that said, "Your boyfriend Henry has been cheating on you for a year with me." She confronted Henry with the text, and he says that someone's just playing a prank on her. Kristen even tried calling the number, texting the number, but got no answer. She has reached out to us to see if we can get her some answers, and that's what we're doing right now in the love trap.
1: Hello?
2: Hey, good morning. May I please speak with Henry?
1: Yeah, this is Henry.
2: Hey, Henry, what's going on? My name is Chad, and I'm calling from Beautiful Buds, and we are a brand new flower and plant shop here in Daly City. How are you this morning?
1: I'm doing all right. Awesome. How are you?
2: I'm well, man. Thanks for asking. So what we're currently doing as a new shop is running a grand opening promotion where we're offering local residents free flowers. We're choosing a dozen winners a day to receive a dozen roses. Henry, you are one of today's winners, so congratulations. And as a winner, you have two options. What I can do, deliver these roses to you or to someone of your choice. But
1: Okay, that sounds cool. But why? Why was I selected? I don't remember signing up for anything.
2: It's a random computer generated drawing. We're just trying to build our database right now. So, as I said, you know, free roses, free delivery, and any address in the Bay Area.
1: Okay. And, you know, is it 100%, you know, confidential?
2: Confidential? I mean, yeah, it's just between you and I.
1: Okay, great. Then I'm in. Let's do it.
2: Okay, cool. Does this mean we're not going to send them to you? Or are you going to send them to someone else?
1: Yeah, I'm going to send them to somebody else, if that's okay.
2: Why don't you give me the name of that person?
1: Okay, their name is Paige.
2: And then I'll get Paige's address in a minute. What I will do, though, is attach a card with the roses so Paige knows they're from you. Did you want to write a little something in the card? There is room.
1: Yeah, let's have the card say, "I'm sorry about what happened. And I hope these show that I do care. Maybe we can be friends."
2: Henry, I got bad news for you this morning. My name is not Chad. My name is Benny. I'm not calling from a flower and plant shop. I'm calling from a radio station, 99.7 Now. You're on it. You're on what is called the Love Trap. And it's where we catch Bay Area cheaters. And on the phone with us this morning is your girlfriend, Kristen. Kristen, are you there?
3: I'm here. Put me through hell, and the one chance you had to do something nice for me, you sent her the flowers. I just can't believe you, Henry.
1: I'm sorry. Look, I don't know how to say this. Like, I'm still the same person. Come on.
3: No, I tested you and you failed. I asked you a million times to tell me the truth, and you just lied to my face every time. I honestly don't even know who you are, Henry.
1: And look, I made a mistake. It's over, okay? It wasn't a year, like she said in the text, okay? She was messing with you. It was a couple months, and I realized what I was doing was wrong, and I love you, and I ended it.
4: So Paige is the girl that texted her. Now, this is the truth? Paige is the girl that texted her that stuff.
3: I mean, why should I believe anything you say, Henry? You ended it. You just sent her the flowers. You said you wanted to be friends, like, with the person you cheated on me with. Like, you're just stringing her along.
5: Can you answer Henry? Can you answer if she is who sent the text to your girlfriend?
1: I guess so. I wasn't aware of that. So this is why I sent her the flowers, or the fake flowers, because I was trying to cover all my bases.
3: Wait, you weren't aware that she sent me the text that you've been obsessing over, that I've been asking you about?
1: I assumed it was her, but I didn't know that she actually done that. I don't know, man. I don't know what to tell you, Kristen.
4: So she contacted your girlfriend with this explosive information, and your response is to send her flowers? Like, do you see where none of this is really making any sense at all?
1: I thought maybe that would just calm her down and allow her to move on, but I guess I screwed everything up here.
5: And to stop reaching out to your girlfriend so she doesn't keep on giving her all the proof that you're cheating. Is that what your intent was with sending her flowers?
1: If you want to put it that way, sure. But I didn't mean to hurt anybody. Like, I love you, Kristen.
3: No, you don't. Spare me. You didn't send her flowers for me. You just wanted to buy yourself some time or string her along so you could have the best of both worlds. And honestly, I don't know if you've ever told me the truth, but I do know that I can't do this. I won't be home tonight, and I don't want you to contact me or try and find me. I am just finished with you, and I'm disgusted by you, honestly. Goodbye.
1: Come on, like.
3: Goodbye, Henry. Goodbye.
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0: 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For me, it's Diners, Drive-Ins, and Dives with Guy Fieri on Food Network. And it's really cool because you know he's right here from the Bay Area and he goes all over the country. But when he comes home to the Bay and he spotlights a local business, you know it's special. So shout out to El Halal Amigos in San Jose over there in Willow Glen. They're going to be featured on tonight's episode. So we got to watch and show some love tonight at 9 o'clock. 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

0: 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It's going to be a busy weekend around the Bay. 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

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Now, Demi Lovato is going to be here in the Bay on Monday. We have literally been waiting years for her to come back, and she's going to be taking over the Chase Center. While you're on your lunch break, let me get you some tickets. Caller 25. You're going to go see Demi. 888-4.

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1: Yay, right on.
0: Yeah, we're going to have some fun checking out Demi Lovato. She's finally back in the Bay. You got to be there to see her, too, at Chase Center on Monday night. You're all set. What's your name?
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0: 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You know how I told you it feels like a busy weekend around the Bay Area? On top of the fact that it's Mother's Day on Sunday. Sunday, we got Bay FC doing their AANHPI Heritage Match with P-Lo at halftime. The Valkyries have got their first home game at Valhalla on Sunday. And my girl Ray is going to be performing at the Bill Graham. And then, shout out to Lemonade510 on Instagram. She reminded me it's also 510 day on Sunday. We just got to stay outside all weekend. It's 99.7.
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actually love the Frankie J version he put out as well. So look up both of those. 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Shout out to Joanna in Brentwood. 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

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When you're watching Diners, Drive-Ins, and Dives with Guy Fieri on Food Network, all the food looks so good. Then you see the location is like out in the middle of the country, right? Well, tonight's a new episode, and it's going to feature a Bay Area spot, El Halal Amigos, out of Willow Glen in San Jose. So the whole entire country is going to see what we got going on here in the Bay. We can't wait.

0: Bad Bunny on a Friday is always the go-to move. 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So this is pay what you can for you and your family. 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Make a whole day in the city for it. 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

0: If this Mother's Day you're missing someone extra special, I send you extra love and hugs. And I hope the good, happy memories fill your heart on Sunday, too. 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He's on the way. 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

0: 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She's a brand new mother of a handsome little baby boy. Happy Mother's Day, Priscilla. 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Wishing them a great Mother's Day, and I love them.
1: 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So happy Mother's Day to Kate, too.
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1: If you want a good deal, you follow the old Asian people. You go to Costco, you see a sea of old Asian people because you know everyone's getting a great deal. 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You go to Whole Foods, never seen one old Asian in my life. 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Matter of fact, it's too nice. 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Have you guys been to a Chinese grocery store? It's a zoo. You walk in there, there's just a frog jumping from one aisle to the other. There's a fish still flopping around the floor. Half the place is an aquarium. I don't even know why you ever pay for your kids to go to SeaWorld when you just take them to the Ranch 99 for free.
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1: You know what's funny about gay voice is that is not just an American phenomenon. 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

0: Kevin. Well, it's time to get into the Bay Area's favorite radio game. You're going to have to figure out what these things in my mouth are. Favorite stand-up comedians, Mateo Lane, taking over the Masonic. If you want to be there, get a figure out. That is right there at 888-456-9970. And as per usual, I will start you off with some hints. And of course, when you call in, you can ask any question. I can answer with the words yes or no to help you out. Thing in my mouth, not edible, small enough to fit entirely in my mouth, and it's something you can wear.
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11: From the Sweet James Traffic Center, I'm Sue Hall. We have police activity ongoing for quite some time. This is eastbound 580 at Livermore near Highway 84. The right lane has reopened, but there's still some police activity there. You can expect delays for your Friday afternoon getaway. Both eastbound 580 now very slow from Dublin the Grade, and northbound 84 is jammed from Sunol. Speaking of slow, eastbound 24 is very slow through Lafayette. Once you get to Walnut Creek, things pick up. Northbound 680 is jammed, though, from Danville into Pleasant Hill. And if you're ever injured in an accident, call the firm voted best attorneys in America. 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Have a great weekend. Drive carefully. From the Sweet James Traffic Center, I'm Sue Hall.
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1: Fun guess, but it's not like something you wear, like apply, like it's not lipstick or perfume or cologne.
0: Okay, thank you.
1: Let me give you another couple of hints. These are soft and lightweight. 888-456-9970. Well, you're calling in. Let's get into St. John's Funny on the 20. Love this guy. It's Jimmy O Yang.
2: If you want a good deal, you follow the old Asian people. You go to Costco, you see a sea of old Asian people because you know everyone's getting a great deal. Nobody's getting ripped off. You go to Whole Foods? Never seen one old Asian in my life. Look, there's nothing wrong with Whole Foods. Matter of fact, it's too nice. And Asian people, we don't like to pay for atmosphere. Have you guys been to a Chinese grocery store? It's a zoo. You walk in there, there's just a frog jumping from one aisle to the other. There's a fish still flopping around the floor. Half the place is an aquarium. I don't even know why you ever pay for your kids to go to SeaWorld when you just take them to the Ranch 99.

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1: Mm-mm, but if you're thinking ear-related, you're hearing where I'm going.
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1: Let me give you a really solid hint. It's something you would wear to a concert or thinking about moms this weekend. 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
1: Love it.
0: What could possibly have given it away?
1: Had to be drowning out the kids.
0: There you go, I guess.

0: Massive show today. Y'all are the stars. It's Mother's Day weekend. If you got a shout, it's 888-456-9970. Sally, you say what's up to?
1: I want to throw a shout out to my niece. She's a brand new mother of a handsome little baby boy. Happy Mother's Day for Sam.
0: You've been holding a quick minute. Who's saying Happy Mother's Day to?
1: Shout out to my beautiful mother and my sisters, Teresa and Angie. Wishing them a great Mother's Day, and I love them.
2: My mother-in-law, Denise Professor, Happy Mother's Day, and also my wife. Happy Mother's Day to Kate.
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0: Hey, what's up? 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
0: Two fire mashups do battle. 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

0: to friends. 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Fierce Friday here at 99.7, number one for all the hits. Always good to have friends in high places, my man Zach Zang.
1: Dude, friends in high places? I'm just here in Southern California, brother.
0: You are just,
1: How's the king of the bed?
0: Things are great here. I just know, like, you're so well-connected, and I just look at the list of people. You basically interviewed everyone. And in the past few days, you've had everyone from Noah Kahan, Zayn, Linda Perry.
1: Yeah, Linda Perry today. Noah Kahan, the icon.
0: Gotta ask you this, because is there, like, one person that you've always wanted to interview that you just can't make happen, that you just cannot get?
1: Dude, Barack Obama. I manifest it. I work towards it. It's my dream. It's my ultimate goal. And if he happens to be in the Bay right now listening, bring me,
0: I know for a fact that he listens to St. John's Playhouse on the regular, like, almost religiously, so.
1: Dude, I know. And, like,
0: listening?
1: Mr. Obama.
0: Reach out to my man, Zach.
1: On the way.
0: Would you get into, like, politics or just life or?
1: Oh, dude, I think we have life to talk about. I think we have culture to talk about. I think Barack Obama is going to be listening to the new Ariana Grande single that's coming out at the end of May. Like, we have a lot of culture to stuff and a whole world of affairs to get into.
0: So, of everybody that you've interviewed, has there been, like, one moment where the cameras and the mics have been off, where they dropped something that was just so groundbreaking that, like, you're like, how did I miss it? What's one moment that you missed in an interview?
1: Well, you know what? That's at least once a week, but that's, like, the privacy of conversation. And some things are meant to be off air, and the things that are meant to be on air, they always make their way on air. I don't know. You got to live that way.
0: So you're a pro. I was trying to like, extract something out of you, but you're just too good. You're just too good for me.
1: You're too good for me. It's an honor to be in the Playhouse, as always. God, it's going to be a beautiful weekend in the Bay. Do you have plans?
0: You know what? My mom lives East Coast, so my only plan is some FaceTime with my mom, and we're going out to dinner tonight, and she will live vicariously through us this weekend, and then she's flying out in a few weeks. So, belated Mother's Day, but I can't wait. How about you?
1: Dude, I'm actually flying to the East Coast on Sunday to surprise my mom for Mother's Day.
0: That is awesome. That's, like, best son ever status right there. So, safe travels. Gotta get you in the Playhouse when you get back.
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0: For Fierce Friday, we've got Demi tickets coming up, and y'all taking over with Mother's Day shouts. John, go for it.
1: I want to say happy Mother's Day to my wonderful wife, Christine, and my mother as well, Ophelia in the Philippines.
2: Hi, I'm Christina. Feliz Día de las Madres a mi mami, Flor.

Asian people. You go to Costco, you see a sea of old Asian people because you know everyone's getting a great deal. Nobody's getting ripped off. You go to Whole Foods, never seen one old Asian in my life. Look, there's nothing wrong with Whole Foods. Matter of fact, it's too nice. And Asian people, we don't like to pay for atmosphere. Have you guys been to a Chinese grocery store? It's a zoo. You walk in there, there's just a frog jumping from one aisle to the other. There's a fish still flopping around the floor. Half the place is an aquarium. I don't even know why you ever pay for your kids to go to SeaWorld when you just take them to the Ranch 99 for free.

0: than Sunday doing absolutely nothing, which I think for a lot of moms is the best Mother's Day ever.
1: My mom's name is Estella, and I want to tell her that I love her so much, and happy Mother's Day.
2: 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I want to tell her that I love her so much, and thank you for supporting me all of my life and my kids' life. Happy Mother's Day.

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